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2: 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The film stars Michael Johnston and Indy Navarrete. Basically, it's a take on the old horror story, The Monkey's Paw. In this case, a guy gets a wish granted and he wishes for love, and then everything goes really badly. 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

0: Zoltan from Five Finger Death Punch joins me now as special guest. Time for another of our Learn the Music Business segments from Zoltan. You're on the road right now. Talk about building the show and the tour.
1: Let's say you were playing a show with Rammstein. Don't bring fireworks. You're not gonna do Rammstein in fireworks. There's nobody gonna do Rammstein in fireworks, and then it's just gonna look ridiculous. Like they're big fire and you're the little fire. Like here's a match. So if you play with Rammstein, probably bring lasers, things that they don't do. You know what I mean? So that's also a part of the picture of, okay, who are we playing with? Who's bringing what? So let's make sure that the shows are not identical. So you have a bit different, you know, different vibe, different look. The last couple of tours, we carried an insane amount of lasers because I thought, well, I'm looking at other tours. Everybody's going out with massive fireworks, right? So we're going to be just, I just don't want to be another band coming here with a big fireworks. So the last couple of touring cycle, you know, we had just lasers, a ton of lasers, like insane amount of lasers. That's why. So all these things going into the, you know, into the plan, like why are we doing what? And what other tours are doing, who's out with what? So this can look a little bit different from everything else.

0: The Prince of Musical Darkness, Ozzy Osbourne, on Hard Drive XL. Looking forward to the release of the Back to the Beginning film, which you have definitely got to see in theaters. I am also fingers crossed for Ozfest, both in the United States and the UK, next year as destination events. I think these are eventually going to be chores again, but this is their way of dipping their toes in the water to check response. But I am thinking they are going to have amazing lineups for Ozfest next year.
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0: crawled under his skin and it's time to get it out. Gross, dude. 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
1: October is now here, and with it comes the Halloween spooky season, which means there is no more reason to wait. Kick your Halloween decorating and planning into high gear. For God's sake, they've had the Christmas decorations up already for 2 months. We have got a lot of catching up to do. Now, I know some people think that going all out for Halloween is childish, but there is so much unhappiness in the world right now. Don't you think we should take our small celebrations where we can, even if it is skeletons, witches, and flesh-eating zombies?
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1: First and most importantly, we have got to acknowledge the anniversary of the birth in 1948 of the man who wrote one of the greatest rock and roll songs of all time, Smoking in the Boys' Room, the late Cub Coda. God bless you, Cub. Also celebrating tonight, Kevin Griffin of Better Than Ezra is 58. The legendary Earl Slick, who played for many years with David Bowie, is 74. Actress Brie Larson, Captain Marvel, is 37. She was also brilliant as Envy Adams in Scott Pilgrim versus the World. Baseball Hall of Famer, I Got Mad Hits Like I Was Rod Carew, is 81. Name dropped by the Beastie Boys in Sure Shot. Julie Andrews from The Sound of Music is 91. And it was this day in 1968, Night of the Living Dead opened, and that film blew people's minds.
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0: Here now, another historic interview from the Hard Drive Archive. This is Serge Tankian of System of a Down and I talking about where he finds time to do everything between his music, writing, directing, painting, soundtracks.
1: A lot of the art stuff works together. You know, whether I'm painting or doing music, I'll play a piece of music while I'm painting, and that'll inspire something else in the painting itself. It all co-inspires because art is art. Activism is just something that, for me, I've always been a seeker of truth and someone who's gone after justice. So that's been in me before the music, before the art, and it's just who I am. So I really don't kind of relegate different terminology on anything that I do. I just kind of wake up and do what I do, and it all fits in.
0: Do you ever find it a challenge when you are trying to deal with serious subject matter to turn it into good art? You want to keep the message pure, but you've still got to make it, like in the case of a song, it's still got to be a good song. You still want it to be catchy. Do you ever find it hard to mesh the two things together?
1: It is. That's a really good question, Lou. It's sometimes you have this incredible concept lyrically and you have this piece of music and you're trying to make this powerful statement and it's just not there, you know? And then you just don't release that, or you change it. And if it doesn't work out, if you don't release it, you can't release something that you don't feel confident about, no matter what the intention behind it is.

0: Hard Drive XL music from 3 Days Grace, who have another leg of their incredible Alienation tour beginning on October 23rd. Once again, I Prevail and The Funeral Portrait will be part of the festivities. Speaking of The Funeral Portrait, the band's singer, Lee Jennings, celebrated his birthday last night. I was going back and forth with him yesterday. I have got to make sure to play some Funeral Portrait for him in just a moment.
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2: 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Like Obsession earlier tonight, this is a movie from 2026 that has become an instant horror classic. It's entitled Back Rooms. Directed by Kane Parsons, it's essentially about a man finding a strange doorway in the basement of his furniture showroom, which leads to an eerie, different dimension of seemingly endless back rooms and corridors. Really bad things happen. And again, this film is really nightmarish, slightly reminded me of Skinamarink in that aspect, although it's a hell of a lot easier movie to watch. From 2026, Back Rooms.
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2: 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Keep on rolling, baby. 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

That is Limp Bizkit, who will be rolling next summer with Slipknot on the Sickest Stadium Tour. 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

0: Once again, the Prince of Musical Darkness, Ozzy Osbourne on Hard Drive XL. I am anxiously awaiting the return of Ozfest next summer. There will be two sets of shows, both destination events, one in England and one in the United States. Sharon Osbourne and the kids will be leaning heavily into the newer bands of the genre. However, you can certainly count on a lot of the old classic guys and girls. I just can't wait for them to dust this off, because some of the best times I've had in my life have been at Ozfests, and I never missed a single one.
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0: Chris Motionless of Motionless in White joining me in just a moment as featured artist on Hard Drive XL, where the honor group of the night is women in horror movies. Please stop twisting your ankle when running from the monster.

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0: Chris Motionless of Motionless in White is back as my featured artist. Chris, the Decades album has been out and road tested by now. How is the album feeling to you at this point?
1: That is one of the like toughest parts about being an artist, is that once you can have an intention behind it and have your own vision of it all the way to the moment that you put it out there. But then once you do, it is no longer yours. You can obviously help yourself by explaining the narrative of the song, and that will help. But even then, people still assign their own meaning or hear the song in their own way. And it's actually really tough and challenging for me to kind of give up that level of control where, like, once it's in your hands, it's what you want it to be. It's very challenging, especially if someone sees it in a way that doesn't align with like the good intention that you had with Decades. I would say that, I mean, most people were very kind and very cool and loved it. And if it wasn't what they were expecting, they still were like, whoa, this is really cool, even if it's not what I thought it would be.

0: There you have the band kicking off their residency at Sphere in Las Vegas tonight, Metallica on Hard Drive XL. My current featured artist of the week, Motionless in White, before that featuring the great Skylar Grey, rest in peace. Thank you to Chris Motionless for joining me every night this week. You can check out more of my conversation with him via both the Hard Drive Radio and Lou Brutus socials, where we have all manner of rock star clips. I am looking forward to seeing Motionless in White to wrap up the spooky season on Halloween, October 31st. I am traveling to Philadelphia. It is going to be awesome.
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1: Yeah, it's fun to go backstage, sure. 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
3: Halloween season has finally arrived. The date is October 1. Time to bust out the lawn skeletons to really have some fun. I always appreciate holiday decorations around this Halloween time. Driving around like folks do in December to appreciate the Christmas light lines. Some folks really go all out, like when they buy up pounds of dry ice to get the creepy low-lying fog to make their walkways look nice. So thank you to you if you are the type to decorate each Halloween. It's appreciated by so many of us in the dark, scoping you unseen.
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We can't stop here. This is Bat Country. For God's sake, it's Bat Country every night for October. Anyway, on Lou Brutus, Nonpoint from their recently released album, The Last Word, Is It on Hard Drive XL.

0: Marilyn Manson to put the raps on Hard Drive XL, who you will be seeing as main support to Slipknot if you catch their Sickest Stadium Tour next summer in either England or South America. 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Make sure you understand the difference, because I have seen there are people planning on going to shows and not all the bands they think are going to be there are going to be there. Anyway, that'll do it for the show tonight. Looking ahead to tomorrow night, my guests will include Motionless in White, Architects, and LaJon Witherspoon of Seven Dust joining me via the Hard Drive Archive as we get set for his birthday on Saturday. Until then, I'm Lou Brutus, leaving you with the words of writer Dr. Hunter S. Thompson. October is the cruelest month of any election year.
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1: other. This town needs an enemy.
2: They think that we'll just sit there and take it like good little boys.
3: Don't talk like one of them. 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
2: Nobody's civil anymore.
4: Nobody thinks what it's like to be the other guy.
3: I know the truth. There's no going back. You've changed things.
2: That we won't work
3: forever
2: and go wild.
3: To them, you're just a freak.
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0: The Jason Lee and Cluck Show.

0: Look at that. One more to go, and we'll get ourselves a weekend. Welcome to Friday. We're here.
1: Put your hands up.
0: Morning, Cluck.
2: What up, buddy?
0: How you doing, buddy? Well, how was your big night last night?
3: Great. Takeout and Ted Lasso.
0: How many episodes do we have left? Only a couple, right?
3: There's either one or two.
0: Okay. Is there any twists and turns in the new Ted Lasso?
3: There's a gut punch there at the end that'll get you.
0: Oh, no.
3: Yeah.
0: Oh, no.
3: Yeah.
0: Because I don't think I can get into Ted Lasso, I think, until like Sunday or Monday. I've got a jam-packed weekend, and I don't think I have time to get into it until maybe Sunday night.
3: All right, we have one final episode next week.
0: Okay, therein lies the gut punch, right? Yep. Set you up for the season finale.
3: Uh-huh.
0: All right, welcome to, I forgot about, this isn't what I thought it was. Today is International Coffee Day. Didn't we already have, like, National Coffee Day earlier in the week? That's when we learned that Dunkin' Donuts, you can buy a Dunkin' Donuts L.L. Bean sweater, and you can also buy a matching tiny little sweater that fits over your coffee cup so that you and your Dunkin' Coffee are wearing matching sweaters. It was the sweetest, most adorable damn thing I've seen all week. They also have a tote bag that you can buy as well.
3: If this is International Coffee Day, is this the day we add International Delights to our coffee?
0: Hey, do they still make that?
3: Oh,
0: When we were kids, that was the fanciest coffee that you could have. It was an instant coffee, right? It came in the little square metal can. And you would open it up and put a couple of spoonfuls in, and you would taste, you know, what it was like to have raspberry coffee from Paris.
3: You know what? I don't know if they make that anymore. I think it's turned into a creamer.
0: Okay.
3: International Delight is now a creamer.
0: Oh, all right.
3: But you're right. The little tins that were like this big, and every so often.
0: That was the fanciest.
3: Yeah, every so often when we wind up at your house, you got to keep the tin and keep things in it.
0: Mm-hmm. Today is also, what else do we have? Oh, International Day of Nonviolence. Ooh, today's also National Smarties Day. Not like Smarties like nerds, but like Smarties the candy. I don't care how old I get. I'll always enjoy Smarties. It was always the bottom of the bag Halloween treat, but I always thought they were pretty great. And National Name Your Car Day. All right. If it makes you feel, you know, makes you feel any better because you can't afford a boat to name, I guess go ahead and name your car today. All right, where should we start? Oh, we'll start right here with, wait. This is something, if you're looking for the weekend and you're looking for something fun to try, something unexpected, if like you and the wife or you and the girlfriend or whatever, you're looking for something to do. Like, what should we do? I don't know. There's a new TikTok trend going around, and I tried this before the show. It's called Lunch in My City, and the rules are simple. Search that phrase, Lunch in My City, on TikTok, and then insert your city after it, right?
3: Yeah.
0: And then click on the first local restaurant video that pops up.
3: If it's McDonald's, I'm going to be very
0: pissed. Won't be. It'll be some mom and pop place, every single one. And it's funny because I did it with mine. I lunch in my city, and then I punched in where I live, and it brought up a restaurant I didn't even know existed. And it looks wonderful. The trend is taking off because it's equal parts food adventure and, local discovery, right? Like the restaurant that popped up for me, I've never heard of it before. People are stumbling upon everything from hidden neighborhood gems to family-owned restaurants they never knew existed. Food creators love it because it's easy, it's authentic content, and diners love it because it takes the guesswork out of deciding where to eat. So think of it as letting the TikTok algorithm plan your lunch break tomorrow or even today if you've got the day off, for better or for worse. Find it and then stick to it. I don't know if you're supposed to post your own response video. I don't know what you're supposed to do, but... Yeah, and then I click the second, third, fourth, and fifth videos, and I could get behind this. I don't know if the algorithm shakes it up every day or not.
3: There's a couple I haven't been to.
0: Yeah.
3: One of them is one of those crab in a bag places.
0: A what now?
3: It's like the adjective crab that every city has. Wild crab, tangy crab, fighty crab, tasty crab. They all used to be like Bennigan's.
0: Oh, here,
3: since they're not terrible, but
0: since we're talking about coffee, do you ever feel like you're getting judged because of your coffee order?
3: No, only because most of the time it's coming to me in my vehicle, so there's no one around to judge me except my wife.
0: Oh, I always go in. I like going into coffee shops. I never go through the drive-thru. And yes, I feel judged every single time. I told this story a few weeks ago when my wife and I were standing in a coffee shop, and I looked at the little board, and they had a Snickerdoodle coffee. I said, oh, my God, that looks wonderful. And I said, I'm getting the Snickerdoodle. I said that quietly to my wife. And then a rock band walked in behind us. It was a Nashville rock band called Tuck Smith and the Restless Hearts. So all these rock dudes walked in, right? I mean, you could tell they're rock dudes. It's like a Saturday morning. You know that they had like a rock dude night and they need the coffee to get them straight. So I struck up a conversation and we were talking and stuff. And then it was my time to get up to the counter. I was embarrassed. I was like, I don't want to order a Snickerdoodle in front of a bunch of rock dudes. So I thought about, well, just lean over and just go. If I say loudly and proudly, can I just get a black coffee, please? But I didn't. I leaned in. I was like, I'll take a Snickerdoodle, a large, please. Lady's like, I got you. But then and then one of the guys in the band behind me goes, ooh, that sounds great. So the whole band got Snickerdoodle coffees.
3: Well, you're just as cool as the band.
0: So we all had Snickerdoodle coffees. We're like, don't tell anybody. Like, yeah, your secret's safe with me if my secret is safe with you. Apparently, people get a little bit weirded out, feeling like people are judging them for their coffee. 30% of Americans say, yeah, I order my coffee quietly because I think people are judging me. 25% of Americans have a go-to drink that they only order in secret because they're afraid of being judged. That's like when you order on the app. You're like, I'll have the Rudy Tooty Fresh and Fruity Coffee, like, please.
3: This.
0: Some of those hush-hush orders are pretty wild. Think coffee with maple syrup. 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That sounds fantastic. But I don't know. Maybe that's the coffee joint's places. Maybe you all should start giving it more manlier names, right? Like untrimmed mustache.
3: The Hulkamania.
0: Yeah, how great would that? I'll take a untrimmed mustache, and the guy behind you says, ooh, that sounds manly as hell. What's in it?
3: You're like,
0: it's mostly caramel drizzle and marshmallows.
3: I'll take untrimmed mustache, too.
0: Survey also found that coffee isn't just for mornings anymore. Four out of 10 survey respondents said they drink coffee in the morning, and half of those people that drink coffee in the morning drink it in the afternoon and evening as well.
3: You guys, I am not ashamed of my basicness. PSLs, ask away.
0: Only 14% of Americans take their coffee black. We all like a little something-something in there to make it taste better. Everybody else likes...
3: Black coffee's workday coffee, but on the weekend, man, even my wife gets embarrassed in my coffee order. If we do go in, she always gets the same thing, an Americano. Never impresses anybody. It's terrible.
0: Mm-hmm.
3: But then I'm like you. I'm like, ooh, campfire latte. I'll have that.
0: Yeah.
3: And they're like, do you want whipped cream? I say always, what kind of a question is that? Of course I do.
0: I'll take one of those lying in a comfortable hotel bed in my best panties, please. Make it a large.
3: More or less. My wife always roll her eyes, but then inevitably I'm like, do you want to taste?
0: Yeah.
3: Do you want to try this?
0: And they go, that is good.
3: Yep,
0: sure. Why don't you get one?
3: She goes, oh, it's so sweet.
0: Mm-hmm.
3: I'm like, I know, it's a treat. That's how they work.
0: Yeah, like laying in a comfy hotel bed in my favorite pair of panties. Yep. That's exactly what this coffee feels like. Leave me alone. What's the favorite add-in when Americans put a little something-something in their coffee?
3: You can never go wrong with a little sploosh of caramel.
0: A little sploosh of cream is what the number one answer, and stirring it a bit of sugar is number two. I don't see Bailey's anywhere on here. Or maybe a salted caramel whiskey add-in. That would be pretty nice, too.
3: Oh, I think it means I'm old, but tasty sugar-free creamers making my hurdy-gurdy-gurd act up. So black coffee it is, says Uber Geek Gabe.
0: Yeah, I woke up with a little bit of the gurd last night myself.
3: My father-in-law makes fun of me for adding creamer in my coffee, but I always get dark roast. He drinks it black, but only uses breakfast blend. I always fire it back, but that's the lightest brew you can make. It's still mostly water.
0: Untrue. French roast is the lightest.
3: Oh.
0: The darker the roast, I believe, from what I read, is the weaker the coffee, apparently.
3: I thought it was the darker the roast is actually the less caffeine. Turns out none of us know what we're talking about.
0: Yeah. French roast, I think, is on the weaker side. The darker the bean, the more it's roasted, the weaker the coffee is.
3: You guys, last night we had to meet with our insurance agent to go over a few things. The time we had to meet was already dangerously close to our dinner time. Our agent, nice, helpful, super guy, but man, he likes to talk. We were almost done, and my lady asked a question, and I knew we wouldn't be out of there anytime soon, and I was right. Another 45 minutes to go. I was so hungry. It was 15 minutes to my bedtime by the time we sat down to eat at a restaurant. As soon as we got out of earshot of that agent, I looked at my wife and I said, "Woman, why did you ask that?"
0: It's like being in a classroom, and at the end they say, does anybody have any questions? You know, like an insurance meeting at work.
3: Mm-hmm.
0: And does anybody have any questions? You're like, "No, let's get the hell out of here." And one hand goes up every time. You're like, "Come on."
3: You guys, she said she knew she messed up right after she asked the question. Thank God it's Friday today. I only have to work till lunchtime. Then it's the weekend for me. Happy Friday, boys.
0: There you go. Somebody texts it in. Darker roasts are less caffeinated. You guys are correct. That's what I thought. Well, if it makes you feel any better because your dinner was late, I had Burger King at 8:05 last night before I went to bed.
3: Well, no wonder your GERD was churning up.
0: Well, and I'd gone to a wine night, and I'm starting to notice that if I drink a lot of wine.
3: Wine and BK.
0: Wow,
3: how upscale.
0: We had wine and cheese with some friends. We had a night out with some friends. Not a night out. It was at their house, but we had to.
3: And you were driving home. You're like, "I can't just have cheese for dinner."
0: And I said, my wife goes, "Where are you going?" I said, "I got to get some Burger King or something." And so I got some Burger King at 8:05 when we got home. And I sat down at the dining room table and started eating that Burger King. And I said, "Man, tomorrow's not going to go my way." You'll notice as we progress through the show that the morning's not going to go your way either. A lot of onions last night at 8:05.
3: Yeah.
0: There's things going on in my guts today.
3: You're going to have a new Whopper order before long. You know what? Just strip it down. Just give me the patty and the buns, please.
0: I'll have just the lettuce off the top. That's it.
3: I already threw the tomato off. Now the onions have to go because it's after 7 o'clock Eastern time.
0: Yeah, it's liquefied most of my guts today, so.
3: You guys, wine and Whoppers sounds a lot better to the ear than wine and canvas. Would you like to come to my wine and Whoppers night?
0: Mm-hmm.
3: Jason, did you get the new BK Nuggets?
0: No, but they were heavily promoted on the menu. The whole center panel is all BK Nuggets. I didn't

0: When I unwrapped it, there's no cheese because you always have to say, I need a number one double with cheese. Burger King, just assume everybody wants cheese on their burgers. Stop doing this nonsense. But as soon as I ordered, it was out of my mouth. And she's like, that'll be $13.98. Please pull around. And I looked up and, hey, and I know this is obviously by design and this is the way it's supposed to be, but those nuggets on that middle panel on the drive-through board look amazing. And my wife would have said something to me if I would have said, oh, wait, can I get a six piece of those new nugs you guys are pimping out so hard? I don't know what this means. Somebody says, OMG, I went to BK after work. The nuggets were all over. What does that mean?
1: Oh, plastered all over the store.
0: I don't know. They sure look good, but yeah. All right. I'll try them this weekend. All right. What do we got to do today besides get through it so we can get into a weekend? Well, some of the stuff that we didn't have time for earlier in this weekend is phone it in Friday. Somehow we ended up with a huge pile of leftover stupid people stories that we'll get to later. We will find out later on in the hour, why is Dennis Rodman not friends with Kim Jong-un anymore?
1: Oh, yeah.
0: Remember that romance from a couple of years back?
1: Dennis always went to his house, but maybe he never went over to play at Dennis's house.
0: Well, there's a reason why they're not friends anymore, according to some of Dennis Rodman's insider friends. How late can you be before it's officially considered rude?
1: What does it take to be a Dennis Rodman inside friend? Yeah, I'm pals with the worm.
0: Well, I guess there's a little insight into that as well when we get to the story. You know what? I'll just throw it into sports at the end of the hour. We'll also talk about some unethical life hacks. But you know what? They work and they help you get through your day. We'll get to that later on. All right. It is Friday. Pretty much anything goes. Whatever you got, you can text the show anytime. 888-545-5655. We'll get into some of those next.
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7: All right, 888-545-5655. Welcome to Friday. Great news. It looks like we're getting a little bit closer to the male birth control pill. Haven't they been promising this?
8: I think for at least half a decade we've been talking about
7: our entire life, I think they've talked about. You know, I think there's a male birth control pill right on. It's on the horizon. We can see it. It's going to happen any day. Next Life Science is working on something called the pause pill, an on-demand drug taken before you do sex things. Unlike previous attempts that messed around with your swimmers, this one actually interferes with your nerve signals. So you can do whatever it is you plan on doing, and your swimmers stay put, apparently. Whatever the signals are that tell them to, you know, charge doesn't happen.
8: That green flag never falls. Right. Huh? All right. Got it.
7: You can hear the cars, but they never take off. Feel free to feel skeptical, by the way. They've been working on and promising us male birth control pills for decades and still nothing. Kind of like flying cars, I guess.
8: Mm-hmm.
7: Oh, almost there.
8: Not quite.
7: Almost got it.
8: Sorry.
7: 888-545-5655.
5: They're out there. Stupid people doing stupid things with the Jason Lee and Cluck Show.
7: What a miserable experience it's got to be when you fight with your neighbors, right? I mean, you can maybe have a dust up, but you try to settle it pretty quick because what? You're living in close proximity.
8: Mm-hmm.
7: You know, it's in your best interest and your mental health and sometimes your physical health to just be friendly with your neighbors. I can't imagine fighting with my neighbors for over a decade. 10 years of seeing that guy and getting upset about it.
8: We had a pretty, it wound up being combative relationship with one of our neighbors growing up, and it did get really, really ugly, but it was just like...
7: What a pain. What a mental load to carry with you all the time.
8: Yeah, yeah.
7: A Florida man is facing felony aggravated assault charges after he allegedly used his golf cart to intimidate his neighbor during a dispute that's been going on.
8: You intimidated somebody with a golf cart?
7: I'll run you over. You're like, all right, run me over. I've seen it on America's Funniest Home Videos. Everybody gets up.
8: Alfonso's going to give us 10 grand.
7: They've been arguing for over 10 years. The neighbor told 911 operators that the man repeatedly drove his golf cart close to him, veering away at the last moment to make a statement. Police officers arrived. The suspect admitted driving close to the neighbor after the argument. Police also discovered he allegedly didn't even have a valid driver's license, as we talked about yesterday. In a lot of these golf cart communities, you have to have a driver's license to operate a golf cart. Officers arrested on suspicion of assault with a deadly weapon. Apparently cops have had enough of this guy, too. This story's a little more extreme. A disagreement over a toy at a secondhand children's store in Indianapolis escalated into a frightening confrontation. A 21-year-old woman has been charged after allegedly pulling a handgun and threatening employees at the children's store.
8: What are you doing, dude?
7: The Once Upon a Child store. Workers told her that a toddler could not be playing with the display toys.
8: Okay. It's a secondhand. Somebody's already played with these toys.
7: Yo, man, they're display toys, and it's a kid's store.
8: What do you think is going to happen?
7: You're telling kids not to play. Oh, no. I know we have those toys out there for a reason. To play with.
8: Mm-hmm.
7: Investigators say that the woman was selling clothing at the store when employees twice reminded her of the store's no playing with toys policy. Court documents allege that the woman displayed a handgun, threatened workers, and at one point pointed the gun in their direction before leaving with her child. Obviously, you can't do stuff like that. Surveillance video reportedly captured the entire thing. Police later told the woman they identified her after using they got her license plates and her identification. She now faces felony charges of intimidation with a deadly weapon and pointing a firearm. A warrant has been issued for her arrest. So please be careful. They're out there. Stupid people doing stupid things. We'll get some entertainment news in a minute.
8: Man, this Halle Berry divorce that took like 10 years, you thought it was over, but now the cops have been called and apparently the things are back and flowing again. We have our Duke in the Danny McBride G.I. Joe movie. Nicolas Cage having kind of a rough week. He's not getting great reviews as Madden, and now he's taking shots at the Marvel Cinematic Universe. Jim Carrey is married again. Meghan Markle with an advent calendar. Nobody's gonna want. Remember that girl who opened fire with a machine gun on Rihanna's house?
7: Mm-hmm.
8: Yeah, she's facing the rest of her life in prison. Rick Ross is in some deep trouble. Word got out, maybe here on the Jason Lee and Cluck Show yesterday, that Diddy's living the high life behind bars. Well, he was until word got out that Diddy's living the high life behind bars, and they packed up all of his stuff. He's not getting his massages. They escorted him on down the hall. That doesn't seem very fair, does it?
7: I wasn't as happy about this as I thought I would be.
8: I feel like we spoiled this. I feel like he had a good thing cooking and we spoiled it. And
7: we apologize.
8: And I know that we thought we were done talking about her. And I don't know if you've seen the news this morning. Sadly, Gypsy Rose Blanchard is single again. This news broke overnight and it's bubbling up everywhere.
7: This was the first thing I saw when I woke up this morning.
8: I had to scratch my head and be like, what?
7: I sat down on the potty and I opened up Reddit. Boom! There it was right in front of me.
8: I actually got an alert from some account on X. It was one of the first things I woke up and thought, what?
7: It looks like they're bringing back Battle for the Network Stars. There is an awesome piece of movie merchandise. They picked the wrong dude to do this with, but we could come up with a million examples for this cool piece of merchandise. It's only going to cost you $42. we'll be disappointed in who they chose to do it first, but we have a lot of great ideas for how they can continue this. I'm going to ask you to give a movie trailer that dropped yesterday the chance. You and I, just on name recognition alone, will be like, aren't we tired of this guy's shtick now? But I'm going to ask you to give it a chance. And Tom Morello's Power to the People Festival that is happening tomorrow will stream for free, where you can check out literally everyone in the rock and roll business tomorrow. When we get some entertainment news next.
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7: All right, 888-545-5655. We'll get into some of those again here in just a couple of minutes. Casio, famous for making cheap watches, right? They're the ones that made the first calculator watches.
8: That was also the watch in Planes, Trains, and Automobiles when Dell was like, I have a nice Casio. And he holds his, you know, old watch. It was nice because they had the digital screen, but a really nice metal band.
7: It's a cheap, tough watch, right, that anybody could afford. It looks like Casio is now getting into the luxury watch market. I don't know why, but this seems kick-ass to me. The latest offering that Casio has is the classic G-Shock from the 1980s, but it's made from solid blue sapphire crystal.
8: Okay.
7: And it costs a staggering, take a guess,
8: $200.
7: $80,000.
8: All right.
7: But that is a pretty crazy flex. If you're like, hey, you guys want to see my new Casio watch? I'm like, wow, I thought he was doing better than that. And you slide it over.
8: It's 80 grand.
7: It is the most expensive Casio watch ever made. You might want to get in line because they're only making 20 of them. That'll obviously escalate the value quickly. 888-545-5655.
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16: We've got our Duke. I repeat, we have our Duke. Danny McBride. Kenny Powers. Directing the next installment of, well, actually, it's not an installment. It's a reboot of the G.I. Joe franchise. He's directing it. He co-wrote the screenplay. Plot details, additional casting remain undisclosed. But Bradley Cooper is going to be our Duke in the Kenny Powers G.I. Joe movie. Paramount does promise a fresh take on the classic Hasbro franchise. The film has been officially uncoupled from the Transformers universe, despite a crossover that was teased in 2023's Transformer Rise of the Beasts. You know your movie's going to be good when you have Bradley Cooper, a 12-time Oscar nominee. He is currently directing and starring in Ocean's 11 prequel alongside Margot Robbie and Monica Barbaro. G.I. Joe marks Danny McBride's first action movie, so looking forward to it. And Nicolas Cage, not been getting a lot of love for his take on John Madden in the upcoming Madden movie. That'll be out in November on Prime. He has now taken aim at the Marvel Cinematic Universe during a fan expo. Dallas says the Marvel Cinematic Universe is a well-funded and glorified WWE. Older heads will remember that once upon a time, Nicolas Cage was Ghost Rider in said Marvel Cinematic Universe, but before they called it a universe. He is a huge comic book fan, and he said he routinely watches 50-plus otherwise intelligent, remarkably gifted thespians putting on these ridiculous outfits and can't help but see anything but professional wrestling.
18: Wow.
16: Yeah, he praised Marvel's earlier storytelling, you know, when he was part of it, and urged them to return to character-driven narratives. This also comes off the heels of his Spider-Man show, Spider-Noir getting canceled. So he's very chippy these days. But he has appeared in several comic adaptations, including two Ghost Rider movies and that movie Kick-Ass, and we'll next see him as Madden. But he says, yeah, it's just the WWE. Halle Berry and her ex-husband, Oliver Martinez, had a wildly contentious divorce. It was like right up there with the Brangelina when they finally split. It just dragged on and on and on for like a decade. All kinds of accusations of abuse, this, that, the other thing. He has now filed a temporary restraining order against Halle Berry, accusing her of abusing their 12-year-old son. He alleges that Halle Berry jumped on him, put her hands around his neck, and choked him last week, September 26th. He is also seeking sole custody. Her attorney says that the filing is entirely meritless, deliberately misleading. He has a well-documented history of erratic, possessive, violent behavior. He also says that Halle Berry made racially charged comments to their son reporting child support duties. Regarding their child support duties, I don't know what that could be, but the mind wanders.
7: It's best to stay out of that pool.
16: Yep. She did text him and apologize after the incident, but he also states that their son may be traumatized and doesn't want to visit her home. They divorced in 2015, and this is still contentious and going on 11 years later.
7: Again, going back to that mental and physical load that you carry from fighting with someone like this.
16: Why?
7: My God, make it end and live your life. You only get one lap, man.
16: Yeah, divorce is not something you win. It's just something you do and get out of. Speaking of marriage, Jim Carrey is married now. He is now 64, married his 32-year-old girlfriend, Min Ah, in a small private Los Angeles ceremony. The marriage was confirmed to People magazine. The couple was first photographed together in 2022, but has largely kept the relationship out of spotlight. They made their public debut back in February at the Caesar Awards in Paris, where he was accepting an honorary award. He called Min Ah his sublime companion. He's been married twice before. He was married from 1987 to 1995, and then briefly for part of 1996 to Lauren Holly from Dumb and Dumber.
7: Oh, yeah.
16: Remember that? Yeah. I didn't realize he hadn't been married since. That woman who opened fire on Rihanna's house with the AR-15, she was indicted on 14 felony counts, including attempted murder. She opened fire on Rihanna and ASAP Rocky's Beverly Hills area home. Struck a trailer the couple occupied, nursery surrounding. The family was all home when this happened, but it turns out she's going to be facing life in prison. Rick Ross, the rapper, was arrested in Miami Beach on domestic violence charges, including felony battery by strangulation, misdemeanor battery. He voluntarily surrendered to police yesterday, booked into the Turner Guilford Knight Correctional Center around 6:10 yesterday morning. He's being held on a $6,000 bond scheduled for arraignment on the 22nd. His ex-girlfriend alleged that August 28th, they got into an argument in which he struck, choked, and slammed her against a wall. He has pled not guilty. His attorney stated, Mr. Roberts, by the way, Rick Ross's real name, William Leonard Roberts II, is innocent, being wrongly accused by an ex-girlfriend whose true motivations remain unclear. And Meghan Markle has a new, she has a lifestyle brand called As Ever. She has now released a $148 advent calendar in partnership with a Los Angeles chocolatier. The calendar, again, $150, features 24 handcrafted chocolates averaging $6 a piece. Strawberry, raspberry, blackberry, orange marmalade. Yuck. The calendar does go on sale tomorrow, so you can, I guess, pick that up if you want. And I feel bad because we talked about this yesterday. We were all sort of a little bit aghast at the life that Diddy's living behind bars for the next year and a half. He's getting masseuse. He has a jailbroken tablet. He gets to watch Netflix. He has inmates on the payroll that are doing his cooking and his cleaning. Well, word got out that morning radio was hip to it, and he has now been placed back in solitary confinement. He had all of his stuff taken away. Significant rule violations, they say.
7: Yeah, there's crystal clear video of him on a phone.
16: Hey, they got into a little bit more in depth. In addition to the hoarding premium Hennessy, he was also buying mood-boosting Remeron pills. So he's like, you know, having some drinks, upping his mood with medication. This is his second stint in solitary confinement following a July inmate altercation. Fort Dix has faced recent contraband smuggling charges involving current and former corrections officers. So the officers are bringing the stuff in, it turns out. And sad news. I was sad for two reasons. One, always sad when somebody passes away. Two, sad when your phone gives you notifications because it knows you're going to be interested. We lost a member of the Gypsy Rose universe. Relax. Our beloved Gypsy Rose Blanchard is fine. Her fiance, Ken Urker, is not. He has passed away at the age of 33. He was found unresponsive at a Louisiana home on his birthday by a family member. She texted him happy birthday, got no response. He was the father of their one-year-old daughter, Aurora Reyna. The couple met in prison pen pals in 2017, and things got hot and heavy, and then she broke it off to marry that fat guy who was hoarding food with the Fire D.
7: Mm-hmm.
16: And then eventually that guy saw on Instagram that she was off getting matching tattoos with Ken Urker. And she eventually dumped the fat guy, rolled with the Urker. Gypsy Rose, according to TMZ, is suspecting this may be a drug overdose situation.
7: Yeah, she said that there was a substance found on the scene, but she didn't know what it was.
16: But she also says that he doesn't do drugs and hasn't done drugs.
7: I think the evidence might not support that claim.
16: So we will continue to give you the moment-by-moment update. Maybe when 9 o'clock hour rolls around, we'll have new information.
7: R.I.P., my Urker.
16: Ken Urker. You guys, Gypsy Rose did it again! I don't know if she did it again.
7: Anything's possible.
16: Is it wrong that I saw the alert this morning on my phone? The first thing I thought was, we get to play Cinderella again.
7: This could be a crazy day.
16: Anything's possible. Gypsy's back on the market.
7: All right, I'm going to ask you to give this trailer a shot. I know we're all a little tired. It's a little long. The shtick that Johnny Depp does, right? You put him in a goofy character. He does a goofy voice. He shakes, he shimmies, and he does his thing.
16: And makes $400 billion in the box office.
7: Right, we'll all admit, it's a little tiresome at this point in time. Go watch the Ebenezer trailer that dropped yesterday. It looks wonderful. Based on the classic obvious Charles Dickens story, Johnny Depp is Ebenezer Scrooge, haunted by the ghosts of Christmas past, present, and future. He appeared in character at a Comic-Con over the summer. We saw that and we were like, okay, we get it. All right, we know what we're getting out of this movie. Hey, movie looks great. Looks really good. And he doesn't annoy you as much as you think he's going to. I love this little piece of merchandise. A24 is selling. Sadly, they picked the wrong guy. Like, you could pick any actor in Hollywood. You know, Johnny Depp is a great example. Gary Oldman would be even better. But they picked Robert Pattinson to promote their new primetime movie that is in theaters right now. You can now get Robert Pattinson nesting dolls. Each doll is a character he's played in the past.
16: Okay, that's pretty funny.
7: I thought this was a great idea. You can get his character in The Rover, in Good Time, High Life, The Lighthouse, The Drama, and then, of course, the biggest nesting doll is Chris Hansen from Primetime. Only $42, that's it. It'll ship out in November. They're made from 100% linden wood. The product stands a mighty 5 3/4 inches tall. Check out the announcement. It's available online, and you can make your purchase there. I think that's kind of a neat idea.
16: Yeah.
7: Apparently, they're bringing back Battle of the Network Stars. Roku is
16: Was this the 80s or the 70s?
7: I thought it was the 70s. I'm not sure. But it would take, you know, everybody that was anybody from Love Boat or Silver Spoons or, you know, whatever show, and then they would have them compete in sports competitions. Roku is now saying, hey, wait a minute, I think we can do this. And they're bringing in Terry Crews and Peyton Manning on the project. Crews will host, while Peyton Manning's Omaha Productions will produce the show exclusive to the Roku channel. It is Battle of the Streaming Stars now, a mix of reality stars, actors, comedians, and they're acting as the competitors. They will face off in larger-than-life challenges inspired by the shows and the movies that people love. The grand prize, the coveted Golden Roku Remote. The first two-hour-long special will air on October 23rd. So it's right around the corner. The second one will be released early next year.
16: You guys, I remember that show from the late 70s, possibly very early 80s, but it was a bunch of hokey stuff like a Circus of Stars.
7: Mm-hmm. No, that was a different. Circus of the Stars was a different thing. The Battle for the Network Stars were like Tug of War or, you know, just you know, like dumb.
16: Hey, here's a hot take. Peyton Manning is not funny at all. I don't get it. Now, Cooper Manning is the best, says Drum Love.
7: What? Okay. New release Friday. There Ain't Squat out today. Dead Poets Society, their fourth album. Dexter and the Moon Rocks debut album. Friends That I Don't Like. Okay, I could get behind the title of that album. Miss May Eyes and Sponge claims their last album will be available to you today. And Tom Morello, we talked about...
16: Did you say Sponge?
7: Yeah, Sponge has a new record
16: wow.
7: out. And Tom Morello's Power to the People Festival happening tomorrow in Columbia, Maryland will stream for free on MS Now. That used to be MSNBC. Oh, it's on MS Now's YouTube channel starting at 1 p.m. Obviously, Tom Morello is there. His new album came out last week. We'll probably get a heavy dose of that. Bruce Springsteen, the Foo Fighters, Dave Matthews Band, Mike McCready from Pearl Jam, Stephen Stills, Geezer Butler, Surge from System, Taylor from A Pretty Reckless, Matt Cameron from Soundgarden, and more. Why wouldn't they just run that on the network? Why wouldn't you just run it on television?
16: I have no idea.
7: All right, there's your entertainment news. What was that? I had one more thing sitting here. There it is, right there. What kind of dough do you think the actors from Saved by the Bell are making these days?
16: These days?
7: Yeah.
16: Not much.
7: What kind of money do you get in residuals when your show, at least for quite a while there, was running on 24 hours a day? All you had to do was pick the channel it was on. I assume if you're flipping around the dial, you can still find Saved by the Bell. According to Tiffany Amber Thiessen, backed up by Mario Lopez, you know, Slater.
16: He's the only one I see really doing any work these days, but it's always like hosting things on the TV Guide Network.
7: There's little to no profit in Saved by the Bell residuals. Thiessen shared the shocking truth on Page Six Radio. She said, the checks now, it's like negative now. It costs more to print the check than it does to cash the check. She recalls her time working on the show, faced difficulties turning a profit back then as well. She said, we made nothing. We just did our job. When we went to primetime for one season, we did get a little bit more.
16: A little bump, a little boost.
7: Basically, they're saying that they didn't get rich off of Saved by the Bell. That doesn't seem very fair. Mostly because we all have this ideal. If you're on television, you're famous and rich, right? How many years was Saved by the Bell on the air?
16: Five?
7: 1989 to 1993.
16: Okay, so even less than I thought.
7: Yeah. All right, there's your entertainment news on a Friday, 888-545-5655. We'll get back into some more of those after the top of the hour. I'll throw it in sports. Dennis Rodman reportedly learned how to ruin a friendship with North Korea's dictator. This is disgusting. We'll get to it in sports next.
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28: I'm Brian Ford with trending news for your Friday. Charles Calvert took the stand, then a jury took just 30 minutes to convict him of murder. He killed Allen County Attorney Marsha Linsky, who was stabbed multiple times at her home in 2024. Two more Northeast Indiana counties are reporting measles cases. DeKalb and LaGrange County each have one case. Adams County has three, bringing the state total to 24. A man dumped his dying friend at a Fort Wayne gas station. Now he's been convicted of murder. 22-year-old Markevious Clark shot Jabari Casey in the face after an argument. An 18-year-old's in jail after police found a firearm in his vehicle at South Central Community School. Nathan Thornton of Union Mills was arrested yesterday on several preliminary charges, including having a gun on school property. And Ohio's gas tax holiday is now law, and it starts Sunday. Governor DeWine signed the measure Thursday, suspending the 38.5-cent gas tax and 47-cent diesel tax for 90 days. Weather-wise, mostly cloudy skies, scattered showers, a high in the mid-60s.
0: JLNK Sports.
16: Last night, Aaron Rodgers, not a bad night at the office. 299 yards, 3 touchdowns, but they needed another. The Browns beat the Steelers 27-24 to take sole possession of first in the AFC North. Sunday, we have football bright and early from London as the Colts and the Commanders square off at 9:30 a.m. Eastern. Awesome. Bills host the Patriots at 1. Bears host the Jets. Bengals host the Jaguars. Cardinals are at the Giants. Rams at Philly. Packers are at the Buccaneers, down 1 Baker Mayfield with a dislocated thumb. Titans are at the Ravens. Cowboys, Texans. 4 o'clock window. The Vikings look to stay undefeated as they host the Dolphins. Chiefs, Raiders square off at 4:25. Both those teams are undefeated. Broncos, Niners, Chargers, Seahawks, Lions, and Carolina are Sunday night football. Monday night football, the Saints host the Falcons. Tomorrow at noon, number 3, Notre Dame is at North Carolina. Alabama is at Mississippi State. 3:30, Ohio State is at Iowa. Florida is at Missouri. Number 6, Indiana is at Rutgers. In the 8 o'clock window, Asia Wilson has 36 to end the Fever season with a 94-83. Vegas moves on. Tonight, the Wings host the Valkyries to decide that series. Braves over the Phillies, 6-2 to clinch that wild card series. Tomorrow, 1 o'clock, the Southsiders are at the Guardians. Braves are at the Dodgers. Yankees are at the Rays. Brewers host the Padres. Sunday, we have 6 races left in the NASCAR season. The Cup playoffs hits Las Vegas. And there, Jason Lee, is your sports.
7: Well, a couple of years ago, as most of us saw, as a desperate attempt to cling to your bad boy reputation, Dennis Rodman befriended Kim Jong-un, the North Korean dictator. So we had to watch as he hung out, played nicey-nice. Maybe there was something diplomatic there. I probably doubt it. But as you've seen, they don't appear to be friends anymore. Now, why not? What would break up this bromance between Dennis Rodman and Kim Jong-un?
16: I don't know.
7: Well, reports say that the North Korean dictator broke everything off. He's the one that ended the bromance after Rodman last visit to North Korea, where he allegedly got super drunk and left his droppings on a hotel room floor, to paraphrase. That appears to be the end of the relationship.
16: There's drunk, and then there's poop on a hotel floor drunk. I've never gotten there. How drunk is that?
7: There's your sports. 888-545-5655.
0: It's the Jason Lee and Cluck Show.
7: All right. Welcome to Friday. Phoned it in Friday, trying to get to the stuff that we didn't have time for earlier in the week. So basically one more to get through, and we've got ourselves a couple of days off. You know what two words I love together? Little treats.
16: Little treats are great.
7: Who doesn't love a little treat? Little treat here? Oh, would you like a little treat? Whose ears don't perk up? Oh, I would love a little treat. It's being noted that the 20-somethings in America right now may be putting off some big life milestones like buying a home or starting a family or whatever, but they're definitely not giving up on little indulgences, a growing trend known as the little treat economy. Is all about spending money on small pick-me-ups. The best example, obviously, gets beaten to death is, you know, coffee. Stop and get yourself a nice latte.
16: For me, that's not the little treat. The little treat would be a cake pop on top of the coffee.
7: Lattes, bakery treats, ice cream runs. One study found that a whopping 92% of 20-somethings treat themselves. Why?
16: Because it's awesome?
7: Boost your mood. You get to celebrate you. I know that a lot of old people get very upset if they see a younger person, treating them.
16: How dare you treat yourself?
7: They treat themselves to something nice. But you know what? A couple of times a day, you have to celebrate yourself. Otherwise, you're going to be miserable. There's little successes throughout the day. There's no reason not to celebrate yourself a couple of times. Well, they may be struggling with...
16: Did old heads just never celebrate? Our parents were like, no.
7: I don't know. I assume that they did.
16: I mean, you could look at mom and dad and say, wasn't that cigarette a little treat? Isn't that indoor cigarette a little treat?
7: Didn't you mow through 20, 30 little treats every day?
16: Yeah.
7: Sometimes at the expense of your child's asthma? Was that two treats in one?
16: Pops, is a little wine on the rocks while you're driving behind the wheel? Is that a little treat? Sure, certainly seems like a little treat to me.
7: What do you mean on the rocks?
16: My dad did.
7: Wine on the rocks?
16: Yeah, my dad would take a glass, like a tumbler, and put wine in it. Not good wine, like fortified wine.
7: Oh, okay.
16: And like put it on the rocks, and that was his cruiser. Hey, which to me seems like a little treat.
7: That is absolutely a little treat. While they may be struggling with high rent and rising costs on everything, they say see small purchases as an affordable way to get a little joy out of everyday life. Basically, if the future is feeling expensive, you know, a $6 coffee can feel like a little bit of self-care. Mm-hmm. So good on you, man. Good on you for treating yourself. Also good on little treating yourself. Also good on you for upsetting all the old people. They get so angry about it.
16: Warren, I picked up cake pops at Costco. My daughter said they're amazing. Yeah, don't buy those because you don't need that many cake pops.
7: Where do they have cake? Obviously in the bakery aisle. I haven't seen them.
16: No, they're over by like the chips.
7: Okay.
16: The last time I saw them, they're at an end cap, but it's like a 30 rack of cake pops.
7: Oh, where they keep the stroopwafels.
16: Yes.
7: Okay. All right.
16: Hey, and the way they look at the case, you're like, well,
7: how much are they?
16: They're not much. They work out to be like a buck something.
7: Get out of here.
16: Buck a piece.
7: Dude, what did you pay for those cake pops?
16: Yeah. And they taste just like the Starbucks kind, and it's terrible because then you have all these cake pops, and you're like, well, a couple of bites of this, I'll try one of these.
7: This may be bad news, but apparently back in 1960, the journal Science published an article in which scientists predicted doomsday. Back in 1960, they gave it a date, a hard date. When does it all end?
16: Is it tomorrow?
7: Friday, November 13th, 2026.
16: Oh, okay, so it's coming up.
7: You have some time to get your affairs in order. Maybe get yourself a little treat.
16: If time is going to end, do you have to get your affairs in order? We'll leave the leaves for somebody else to worry about.
7: They say the future date, according to scientists back in 1960, the human population would approach infinity and effectively annihilate itself.
16: Oh.
7: The authors of the study argued that the human populations are exceptional and might grow beyond an exceptional rate. Basically, we're just going to outgrow the planet. And it's doomsday for us. The article was regularly cited, and its prediction appeared remarkably accurate until about 1993, when what? The global population began to fall behind forecasts. So we haven't birthed our way into nothingness yet. Today, the global birth rate is slightly less than half of what it was in 1960. So it looks like when we wake up on November 13th, it's a Friday, by the way.
16: Oh, nice.
7: We wake up on Friday, November 13th.
16: Guys,
7: it'll just be a regular old ordinary day.
16: I wanted to send you an appreciation post.
7: Yeah.
16: I started listening every day a couple of months ago. Love the show. Boosts my mood every morning once you guys come out. No matter how my day is going, always look forward to Tuesdays for the podcast. Well, thanks. Where were you more than a couple of months ago?
7: Yeah, what else were you doing? It's not like you had to like age into the show. It's not like voting or drinking.
16: Slow your roll. They may have aged into the show. I was getting nervous. I'm like, why didn't you listen before? He's like, I didn't have a license. I'm like, oh, okay, great.
7: You didn't listen to us on your alarm clock radio when it went off every morning on your waterbed headboard?
16: Ooh.
7: No?
16: Oh, I switched jobs a couple of months ago. Now I drive a truck, so I listen to radio all the time. Before this, I was working at a manager in a restaurant. Oh, and restaurant hours were...
7: What about the boys in the back, like the old Poison video? Aren't they all, like, rocking to the Jason Lee and Clug show? You're moving at two speeds, slow and stop.
16: Well, welcome. Thanks for joining us.
7: So either get your butt in gear or you're out of here. Is that the kind of manager you were? Were you the manager from the Poison video?
16: You can get a dozen cake pops for $10. It's less than a dollar a piece, Jason. Less than a dollar a piece.
7: That is economically thrown right into my, there it is. It's almost like you're putting them in my wallet right now.
16: Oh, and you get four cookie butter, four cookies and cream, and four chocolate chip cookie dough.
7: All right, that's over by the chips,
16: mm-hmm.
7: by the Stroop waffles.
16: Yep.
7: All right. Somebody remind me of this next week because yesterday was my Costco trip.
16: Oh, he says in the back of the restaurant, those boys would definitely put off the JBLs and start rocking out.
7: That's fine. Right. Yeah, I'm going to guess it's 7:09 on a
16: not a lot of line cooks working right now.
7: Yeah, I guess not. All right, we'll let it slide. Well, good for you. Why are you driving a truck now? Why'd you get out of the restaurant business?
16: Probably because the hours sucked. He's like, I like nights and holidays as much as the next guy.
7: Mm-hmm.
16: Nights, weekends, holidays, all the fun times.
7: What kind of truck you driving? Like a oil truck? What kind of truck? UPS truck? NAPA truck? Are you driving the truck with the big hat on it?
16: Yeah. Good morning, guys. I have good news today. I'm transferring offices, and I no longer have to drive 40 minutes one way into work. Instead of 80 minutes driving, almost 8 hours driving every week, I'll be saving $5,000 a year, and my drive to work will only be 11 minutes one way come Monday. I still will be listening on the app, I promise.
7: I was going to say, that's less time
16: that
7: spent,
16: sure
7: spent
16: is.
7: With your boys.
16: Yeah.
7: Huh?
16: Only you guys could take a compliment and turn it into a problem, LOL. Why didn't you listen to us before? The hell, man? It's a skinny fast. We're just curious.
7: Yeah.
16: Curious.
7: I want to know what was keeping you from giving in.
16: It's like we just started yesterday. You know, I always get curious. We've been around for 250 years. You know, Thomas Jefferson listened on his commute. We've been around that long.
7: Mm-hmm. Someone wants to know if we've tried the Reese's animal crackers from Costco yet. I couldn't find them. All I found was regular animal crackers. I couldn't find the Reese's ones.
16: Every time we talk about those, my actual phone will blow up with people. And they're like, dude, do not buy those. Because once that bag is open, the bag is empty.
7: All right. So we were given some props over the past 7 days. Might as well continue. Were we talking about bad tattoos? Was that last week or this week?
16: That was this week.
7: We were talking about bad tattoos, and I mean, we were shocked by the amount of people that texted in and said they have a 7-Up tattoo.
16: The spot was running wild back in the 90s.
7: I'll be honest with you. I wasn't 100% sure they were still making 7-Up, but apparently they are. Bad news for 7-Up this week. 77,000 cans of 7-Up Tropical have been recalled. After the labels on the cans say zero sugar, guess what they found in the cans of 7-Up?
16: The sweet, sweet sugar.
7: And a load of it. The mix-up has affected 12-ounce cans. Of the popular soda, instead of zero sugar, they have 38 grams of sugar, despite being labeled. For context, 38 grams of sugar, by the way, in that can of soda is about 76% of the total sugar the American Heart Association recommends. Obviously, that's bad news if somebody got their hands on this can of 7-Up that had the diabetes beatus, right? Unknowingly.
16: He looks down at the can after he slammed heaven. You're betraying me.
7: And that's a large amount of sugar could send blood glucose soaring and make the condition harder to manage with prolonged high blood sugar linked to serious complications like heart, kidneys, eyes, and nerves. Yeah, but don't you notice if you take a drink of it, if this is your soda, and you take a drink of it and it has sugar in it, you're like, damn.
16: You could taste it.
7: This is delicious. Yeah. All of a sudden, this 7-Up got more. It got more delicious than it's ever been before. Yeah, it's because it's got sugar in it.
16: You guys, it sounds like you're having a good news Friday. I started a new job last year, and I'm up for an assistant manager position. I hope to find out within the next coming week or so, says Hip Mommy 13.
7: Oh, that's super fun. What's it going to take to get you up to that manager position?
16: She has to kill the manager.
7: Mm-hmm.
16: An assistant manager is great, but if I take out the manager, then I am the manager.
7: Yeah, let us know when you get that assistant manager pen, and then we'll walk you through the next steps.
16: You guys.
7: What do you like to say? We're taking over this town.
16: I don't like to say that. I liked that part of the song, but the more you make fun of it and goof on it, the more dumb I feel.
7: We're taking over this town. Sugar water.

0: Texas man finds $128,000 on top of an ATM. What do you do?
1: I know the ATMs have cameras.
0: Oh, yeah. Hello!
1: Hi there! They're like, and then I saw his enormous arm reach above the ATM.
0: North Texas man found more than $128,000 sitting on the top of a Bank of America ATM, and he returned every dollar.
1: I think you have to. If it's a bank-owned ATM, you're going to be on camera.
0: 37-year-old barber. He and his lady friend were visiting the ATM when they spotted a bag filled with $128,514 in cash, along with another bag that contained 19 checks. Information on one bag led to the led the man to believe that the money... Whoa. Who's depositing $128,514?
1: Walmart?
0: Chick-fil-A.
1: Oh.
0: The man believed the money belonged to a local.
1: You've double-crossed God at that point. You don't want that.

0: a Brinks technician had accidentally left the cash behind after servicing the ATM. The receipt inside showed exactly how much money should have been there.
1: I feel like that's probably the biggest mistake you can make as a Brinks truck driver is leave big bags of cash laying around.
0: Uh-huh. It seems like that's your number one priority.
1: Uh-huh.
0: Like if you're a heart surgeon, you want to take care of the heart, right?
1: Mm-hmm.
0: And you're like, oh, you know, I mean, I'm gonna take this heart out and I'm gonna fix some stuff in here and then put the heart back in. It seems like all of your attention is focused on that heart the entire time.
1: If I'm being absolutely honest, if I found $128,000 on top of an ATM, I would hang on to it. And then I would stress and sweat over the next 8 hours about whether or not to give it back before I finally caved. But for like 8 hours, I would like look at the money and touch it, play with it. I'd take a couple of pictures.
0: Oh, I would hang on to the money for as long as it took somebody to come find me. They're like, we have you on video. And I'm like, yeah, is this about the money that I found on the ATM? I've been waiting for someone to get a hold of me.
1: I've had a busy afternoon. I had a huge weekend. It was on my list for next week.
0: Hi, Jason. This is the Bank of America. I'm like, oh, thank God. Is this about the money that was on the ATM? Yeah. Oh, thank God. I've been waiting. I didn't know where it came from. I've been waiting for you guys to call.
1: What if they say, no? What money on the ATM? I just took a shot in the dark when you guys were here about it. I have no idea. I mean, $128,000 in cash would right a lot of wrongs real fast.
0: Bank of America has recovered the cash. The police say they want to privately recognize the man for doing the right thing. Oh no.
1: That'll pay the bills. Hey. Private recognition. Publicly recognize me.
0: But you're going to publicly recognize me in a big way.
1: Yep.
0: There's going to be a ribbon cutting. There's going to be whatever it takes. But I want to make sure that people recognize this face around town. You look familiar.
1: And then maybe somebody starts a GoFundMe. Like, let's fill this man's pockets because he's a good person. You're like, yes.
0: He did the right thing. What should we set the goal at? I don't know. I was thinking $128,514. That seems like a good place to start with a GoFundMe.
1: You guys, Brinks drivers are not heart surgeons. Let's be serious. My idiot brother worked for them, and he also got fired from them. Says B-Rad. Once I make one call, they say, nope, not ours. Okay, I tried. Looks like it's mine now. This is Jake Kyle.
0: Good on him, man.
1: Well, if the money belonged to Chick-fil-A, he should at least get Chick-fil-A for like the rest of his life for free, for being honest.
0: At least, you know, at least one. What's the number two with the deluxe chicken sandwich? At least one of those a week. That sounds reasonable.
1: I like that this is where we live. Where like, if you do the right thing, you're like, I should be rewarded.
0: I should get something out of this deal. I should get a Chick-fil-A black card. Give me that black card like McDonald's gives it to celebrities. Let me have it. And then I'll just eat Chick-fil-A whenever I want.
1: You guys, did the driver get fired for leaving $128,514 just laying around?
0: It doesn't say, but I'm going to bet yes. Maybe it was that guy's idiot brother. He just said he got fired. Maybe that's the guy. All right, 888-545-5655. Welcome to Friday. We'll get back into some more texts here in a couple of minutes.
1: You guys, you know how many waffle fries I can get from Chick-fil-A with $128,000? And waffle fries from Chick-fil-A are both delicious and loads of fun because I can hold the waffle fry up to my eye and go, oh, I still see you to my lady as she rolls her eyes every time I do it.
0: You'll never eat that $128,000 in waffle fries because those waffle fries will kill you. Way before you reach that dollar amount. Chick-fil-A's like, yeah, come on in, man. Get a sandwich as often as you want because they know the more sandwiches they feed you, the less time you have. They're going to have to honor this contract that they've signed with you. All right, we'll find out how late can you be before it's officially considered rude to most Americans.
1: Hey,
0: next.
1: Hey. That is 31,295 large orders of waffle fries.
0: Yeah. See, it's curtains for you way before you hit that 31,000 fries. All right. We'll find out how long we could be. How late is late? Next.
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13: All right. 888-545-5655. Welcome to Friday. Phoned it in Friday, trying to get to the stuff we didn't have time for earlier. Obviously, you can sidetrack everything by texting something interesting. We may make some time for it. How late can you be before it's officially considered to be rude? Two kinds of people in this world, right? People that show up on time and those who are always running late. Happens to everybody at some point. But late people tend to be late for everything, leaving people that are waiting a little bit frustrated, right? You're making my day longer than it has to be.
14: Being late for anything gives me a lot of anxiety, so I don't do it. And if I am going to be late to something, like very late, I just don't go. I can't tell you how many college classes I skipped because parking took too long. And I'm like, well, I'm going to be 25 minutes late now. I'm not going.
13: I don't want to walk in late because it's embarrassing. And
14: everyone's going to look at me.
13: I'll take any flimsy excuse to get out of anything anyway. So if I am running late, I'll be like, I might as well not even go because that's just my flimsy excuse to myself to get out of it. According to a recent survey of American worker bees, the exact cutoff time. How late is officially rude?
14: 15 minutes.
13: No.
14: 20 minutes?
13: No.
14: Half an hour.
13: 29 minutes.
14: Wow.
13: I thought that was incredibly high, too. If you show up any later, you might as well not bother going at all. Well, a quarter of all Americans say arriving an hour late basically breaks the rules of the modern meetup etiquette. Late people are always quick with excuses. A quarter of us say, I'm 5 minutes away. That's the biggest lie that we tell everybody.
14: I've sent that text before I've even left. Mm-hmm. I'm almost there.
13: On my way. Over a third of us admit that they get irritated when they get the just leaving now text when they're already there waiting on whoever it is. Some of those used to waiting around have come up with tactics to get their friends to be on time. A third share they deliberately tell their late friend that the event starts earlier than it does. My wife is always late. I tell her all the time. I always move the time. Uh-huh. Always.
14: We've heard a lot of people say, you know, I was a military kid. I was in the military. So if you're not early, you're late. I've never heard this one. I was a marching band kid. So early is on time and on time is late. I graduated over 10 years ago. It's still stuck with me. If I'm not at least 15 minutes early, I'm breaking out in hives. A marching band kid on time.
13: I would have left that part out of the text completely.
14: Yeah, I was a marching band kid.
13: I think that text stood on its own just fine.
14: We moved a lot of this as a kid, a marching band kid. Yeah, different bands. A plume sticking out of my helmet.
13: Marching dad. I had a marching grandfather. Mm-hmm. So we're a marching family.
14: My kids are going to be marching on the weekends.
13: Heel to toe, heel to toe, heel to toe. Yeah, I don't know why that needed to be in that text at all. Marching band kid. Get out of here, nerd.
14: You guys, that person watches Drumline religiously.
13: Oh, wait a minute. They want to clarify. Allow me to clarify.
14: Oh.
13: I was in the color guard, not the band. Don't you think less of me, please. What's the color guard?
14: Color guard are the ladies with the...
13: Isn't that the box that you poop in and you send it off to make sure you don't have cancer?
14: You're close. You're 1 hour away. Color guard, so there's the marching band, and there's like 7 to 10, like some typically girls that will like have like wavy...
13: Flags?
14: Yeah, and run around the field while the marching band is doing something.
13: Okay. They just run... it's all synchronized though, right?
14: Yeah.
13: So they're like, hoorah, hoorah, hoorah, hoorah, right?
14: Then why did you say you were a marching band kid? Is that stolen valor? You should have just said you were a color guard kid.
13: Yeah, what's the... Is there more glory in the color guard, or is there more glory in the marching band?
14: Color guard guy has to walk in step with whoever he's with, too.
13: Is it a he or a she?
14: Most of the time, it's a she.
13: Okay. I feel like we stumbled into a weird area here.
14: There were the guys that played the clarinet, and then there were the guys that joined the color guard. And those two duked it out for lowest on the totem pole. You guys don't think less of you for color guard. Well, we certainly can't think more of you for it. It's a skinny fat ass.
13: Oh, there you go. Y'all, I'm a woman. It's a people out on the field with flags spinning. I think you're thinking of military color guard. No, I think we're thinking of the thing, right?
14: No, they run, they wave them. I don't know why I needed a pantomime waving a bit, you know.
13: I don't know, you seem to have it down, which is also weird.
14: But the color guard's costumes would often correspond to whatever the marching band's theme was.
13: Okay, so were
14: if it was a Star Wars theme, they would be dressed up as stormtroopers.
13: Oh, somebody says color guard is the girls who would make the cheerleading squad. Is that true? So who was cooler, lady? Was it the color guard or was it the marching band kids? Who was cooler out of the two?
14: Color guard is for people without musical talent who still wanted to go to band camps, as Sean Bob the Builder. All I can think of is Will Ferrell with the ribbons in Old School. It's not too far off base for that, but it's synchronized. And it works oftentimes in conjunction with the marching band. It's part of the show.
13: Okay. All right.
14: Can you go to college to be in color guard?
13: Oh, she says, I also played an instrument, so I'm a little more of an outlier. Color guard had a little more dignity. Marching band kids were just weird. Yeah, okay.
14: You guys, this conversation has me laughing in my car so hard right now. I can't even.
13: I don't.
14: Color guard are like cheerleaders for the band. We do have to recognize this text. You guys, it is the first day of my retirement. I started listening to you guys on your very first day. I will continue into retirement. Thanks for all the great mornings, says Jono.
13: Mm-hmm. You'll catch the last hour of the show, I bet.
14: Yeah, Jono's going to be listening a bit later.
13: So what are you going to do now that you're retired? What are your plans?
14: Color guard is like being in the band, but nerdier.
13: I find that hard to believe. If you're a cheerleader for the band, I mean, still being a cheerleader is still a cheerleader, right? It's still put up on a little bit of a pedestal, no matter who you're cheering for, right?
14: You guys, who is that dude that retired on a Thursday?
13: That was a guy that was ready to retire. Today's Friday.
14: Yeah, but today's the first day of his retirement.
13: Okay. That was a dude that was ready to retire. He literally was counting down the days, and he wanted to make it the exact day.
14: Wouldn't you hang on for just like one of like the ultimate Friday you're ever experience, your last Friday ever, walking out for a rock and roll weekend, because it's all rock and roll weekend after that.
13: Right.
14: Hey, guys, whatever happened to Midnight Mango? She used to be a frequent texter, and we haven't heard from her in months, is typical Steve-O. It's always weird when somebody will weave themselves into the show as a frequent texter and then just disappear.
13: Yeah, it is super weird. Yeah. So then we kind of wonder, we're like, what happened? Did something tragic happen? Did something big happen? Did they just get tired of us? What happened?
14: Most of the time when we bump into people, they'll say, I got a new job, and that's where it starts.
13: Mm-hmm. Speaking of retirement, what is pretty standard if you go work for a company? Is it 30 years and then you get to retire? Is that what it is? Because my buddy sent a picture. He sent a photo to one of our group texts yesterday. And it says he got a congratulatory cake yesterday for 30 years of service at Caterpillar Tractor.
14: Doesn't that mean the next cake you get is you're done?
13: I don't know. Oh, he did answer. Okay, I didn't see that. I said 30 years and all you got was some dumb cake? And he said, I got a telescope too. You got a caterpillar telescope?
14: Well, that's kind of fun.
13: Sometime last night after I'd already go to bed. Oh my God, Cheap Trick is playing Thursday night football halftime. Is that true? Cheap Trick was playing Thursday night football last night? I guess the bottom line is I don't like people that I'm the same. We grew up together. We've been friends since we were kids.
14: And they're done.
13: I don't like the fact that he's cashing in that 30-year chip right now.
14: My dad retired on his birthday not one day later.
13: Yeah.
14: You guys, I went to school with a girl who was on the color guard. She actually went to college and did color guard all through college. Apparently, she was really good at it.
13: So, like, when they score a touchdown, was she the one that ran out with that huge flag, like Tennessee? You're like, whoa!
14: Those are cheerleaders.
13: Oh, okay.
14: Color guard is banned strictly.
13: Well,
14: to put color guard into perspective, Meg made the color guard on Family Guy.
13: Was that before or after she was Ron? Well, I hope that concludes the nerdiest conversation we've had all week. All right, 888-545-5655. We'll look at some more. What are our favorite excuses when it comes to showing up late? 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We'll get to this next.
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1: All right, 888-545-5655. Welcome to Friday. I don't know how we got into this color guard high school marching band conversation. Oh, that dude texted in and said, or that girl texted in and said, I was a member of the high school marching band, and then explained to us why, if you were the discipline it takes to be in the high school marching band, and how it carries on later in life. And
3: if you're on time, you're late.
1: Right. It makes you punctual. And they learned that from a high school marching band. Oh, this is sad. We were just talking about a buddy of mine at work yesterday got a cake celebrating his 30th year with the company. Yesterday was my 30th anniversary. I didn't get jack. Not even a thanks, says Mark Steve. Your 30th anniversary with what? Like your girlfriend or your wife?
2: Sounds like his job.
1: Or work.
2: Sounds like work.
1: Wow. Well, that would be super insulting. Okay. All right. We were talking about being late. That's where the conversation started. Do you think we're more punctual or less punctual now that we all have a clock in our pocket?
2: I don't understand why or how people are habitually late.
1: Nobody has an excuse, right? Like, you've got a phone with a clock in your pocket.
2: Like, what is broken in your brain that you're not like, well, I need to be somewhere in 15 minutes. We should probably leave. You think, well, it's 15 minutes away. I should probably start getting ready and thinking about leaving.
1: They say smartphones have made it worse. Nearly 3 in 10 of 30% of Americans believe people are now less punctual since the arrival of smartphones. What are the reasons? A lot of Americans believe because of the cell phone, it makes it easier for us to say, so sorry, running late. See, we didn't have that ability to communicate that quickly. That back in the olden days, kids, you had to agree to meet somewhere at a certain time. We'll meet at 5 o'clock. And that was it. You had to put your trust in another person that they were going to be there at 5 o'clock or 5:15.
2: And if they were late and they weren't where they were supposed to be, you had to decide how long you were going to wait before they were just lost to the ether.
1: Or if you were late, you had no way to get a hold of them. Say, hey, I apologize. I'm running a little bit late. So that's what would make you a punctual human being. And you would get there on time, because if you were late, you could show up and they could be already gone. Right. So that kind of forces your hand a little bit to be on time. Another reason why we're always late, because of our phones, because we're what? Dinking around on our phones instead of getting ready and leaving the house. They do say that 2/3 of Americans would rather meet a friend for a drink than spend an evening texting with them. 25% say catching up with friends is the highlight of their week.
3: It's fine.
1: I mean, see, yeah, I mean, you got to look, you got to pay attention to the details. Almost 7 out of 10 of us say we would rather meet a friend for a drink than spend an evening texting them. What happens if you take for a drink out of that sentence? Meet up with a friend. You want to meet up in the park and sit on a bench and talk about our week?
3: No.
1: But we could text about it.
2: You guys, I swear to Dodge, we host family holidays. First, we said 5:30 dinner. Nobody arrives till 7:30. Then we said 3:30 dinner. No one shows until 6. Drives me insane, says Low Gear. You guys need to Google time blindness and then enjoy that rabbit hole. I just think that some people's brain time is just
1: Yeah, my wife is like that. It's like she doesn't ever make the connection on when you have to be there, or she just...
2: So back in the day when she was going to see a movie and they're like, you know, this movie shows at 6:45 p.m., would she make it on time?
1: I don't know. I assume she was probably late. But she never somehow makes that connection. You know, she'll say, no, we don't have to be there till 6. I'm like, well, it's 5:45 and it's a 20-minute drive. She's like, oh, we'll make it. Going back to that band conversation, hey, I teach band, and knowing my kids, I would bet that half your listeners were marching band kids. No way, man. They were all quarterbacks and homecoming queens.
2: Yep.
1: We don't have many marching band nerds hanging around this locker room. This is where all the cool kids go. Half our audience was quarterbacks and homecoming queens. The other half of our audience were the cool kids out in the smoking lounge.
2: Weekend plans, I'm usually late to. It's almost always because I take a nap right before if I'm supposed to leave. I love how you guys make fun of marching bands as if you aren't two old, lame old dudes. The highlight of your day is going to the grocery store and taking a nap. We can make fun of band guys because I was a band guy.
1: Oh, that's right. You were a band guy.
2: I was in marching band. I went to band camp. I know the color guard.
1: You still got your old outfit, your thing?
2: No, why would I keep that?
1: But you got a little button-down petticoat? What was that? What did you wear?
2: No, that belonged to the school. You had to give those uniforms back.
1: Oh, okay.
2: It was great because those jackets that all the marching band people wear and the pants?
1: Okay. I don't, but okay.
2: Those pants are actually suspenders, like bibs. They go all the way up. It's a good look.
1: It's so embarrassing.
2: Everything about it was tailor-made to make me uncomfortable. They're like, now as a freshman, go out and play in front of all the cool kids so they know who you are and they can see your face.
1: So they can hunt you down.
2: Yep. I want you to be easily identifiable to the stronger, faster upperclassmen.
1: The bibs were nice, though, because at least it protected you from wedgies, right? You can't reach down the back of bibs to grab onto your tidy whities to pull them up over your forehead.
2: You guys, I was terrible at color guard, and I quit during band camps, a sweet pea.
1: Why would you quit during the highlight of what I understand is the band kids' year? Wasn't band camp like the greatest thing ever? American Pie references aside, I just remember every band kid always talked about band camp. Even as an adult, they're like, oh, band camp was the best.
2: When I was in band camp, that Adam Sandler first album had come out, and there was one kid that had a copy of it, so we would just spend our entire band camp experience listening to it in different parts of the campus.
1: See, band camp sounds way cooler than, like, I went to basketball camp, and it was like, at least in band camp, you had girls, right?
2: You went to basketball camp?
1: Oh, yeah. Dude, it was like Lord of the Flies.
2: So what did you play?
1: Basketball.
2: Oh, no. Were you like a point guard? Were you a power forward?
1: Yeah, I was a little tiny little point guard.
2: You were the tiniest point guard.
1: Yeah.
2: You got long hair Muggsy Bogues out there dude, zipping down the court. Were you good?
1: That's why I would say, no, I was terrible.
2: How old were you?
1: I don't know, a kid, middle school, probably.
2: Back when we all thought we could make the NBA.
1: Right. No, I knew I wasn't going to make the NBA, but... You know, you would hear these stories about band camp, and they're like, yeah, it's boys and girls. And you're like, what do you do, nerd? And you're like, you march around, and then, you know, you do whatever the...
2: Fornicate!
1: You do whatever the goofy stuff is that you do. And I'm like, man, that sounds way cooler. You go to basketball camp. It was like Lord of the Flies. It was like a plane crash in the Andes. It was just a matter of time till it was your time for the cannibals to come get you. I watched a kid get his belly ripped open by... Remember, you'd make rat tails out of towels and snap people?
2: Yep.
1: I watched a kid get his belly ripped open on that. But it was just constant. Everybody tortured everybody. Mm-hmm. And I'm not saying that, you know, I was in on it too.
2: Yeah, you
1: but
2: guys.
1: Then you'd hear stories about band camp, and you're like, man, that sounds so nice. And there were girls there. You could kiss girls and stuff.
2: You guys, band camp is awesome, but the end of the year trip to the theme park or up to the Capitol to play was way better, since can't ride bikes. Band camp is to band members what the first week of two-a-day football practice is to the football team.
1: I don't believe that to be true at all, is it? It wasn't grueling. It wasn't terrible, was it? What, do you have to go out and march and play a couple of songs a couple of times a day?
2: It's march, same thing over and over again.
1: Two-a-days in sports, those are awful. But then the other night, what? Everybody gets together, you have dinner. What do? You sneak off into the woods?
2: What I would like to be is like a house that butted up next to where band camp was, because your summertime, you would just say, oh, here come the nerds. And you just look out and see people, because at band camp, you don't wear the uniform. You just wear whatever you're wearing, like your normal gym clothes.
1: So there's some mercy.
2: Yeah. So you're just, if you're mowing your lawn on like a random July, and you look out across the field, you see a bunch of high school kids and they're all dressed in like regular clothes, honking and hooting their way through, the lion sleeps tonight. And then they have to keep repeating the same thing over and over again. I bet it was wild to see.
1: No, somebody says absolutely not. It was horrible. Okay. All right.
2: We went out during the 90 degree weather.
1: All right, 888-545-5655.
2: Just those suppressed hormones out there.
1: Yeah.
2: In the sun.
1: Yeah. Now, imagine you have the same hormones, but you're at, like, basketball camp.
2: How far did your basketball career go?
1: It didn't go very far at all. I didn't play in high school. I was way too small.
2: I was always dead last pick. One of the last few picks of the intramural league, where your parents would just dump you off Saturday, and then the high schoolers would referee, like, middle school and early high school games.
1: Yeah. No, by the time I got to high school, everybody was 6'5". I was... What, 90 pounds?
2: Did you have a mean crossover?
1: I didn't have a mean anything.
2: I don't even know why I'm here.
1: I'm like, man, I'm probably the best kid in the neighborhood when it comes to driveway basketball, but when you put me up against a 6-footer with a mustache and sideburns, I'm like, I don't have any chance of playing basketball here at all. All right, 888-545-5655.
2: Oh, you guys, this is my first text to you guys, and I'm messaging because of this marching band conversation. 7 years in some form of high school band, and I can, without a doubt, say that band camp is harder than football camp. It's going to upset some people, but it's true. I don't know. You could never have your arm or leg broken in band camp.
1: It doesn't seem like that they're going to be mean to you at band camp. Aren't they a little more sympathetic?
2: The upperclassmen were a little bit less gentle with us, freshmen. That's all I remember.
1: You just think
2: But I also knew most of these dudes from my hometown.
1: I don't know, this is my, sitting outside of the circle and looking, that everybody at band camp would be a little more sympathetic because they're all nerds, right? And they've all been picked on for being nerds.
2: But so when you take a group of nerds...
1: Is there a nerd hierarchy?
2: Yeah, because when you take a group of nerds, isolate them and send them off by yourselves... They become a regular group of people, and there are the
1: they become the cool kids.
2: Well, no, but then there are the cool people within that group. There are the nerds of the nerds, and there are people that nobody likes. Then there's the trombone section. Whatever was wrong with those kids?
1: Oh, the trombone kids were the nerdiest of the nerds.
2: They were just weird. Those guys at the drum line.
1: All right,
2: I get a drum line. You're all lunatics. Wow.
1: Oh, okay. I thought those would be the coolest kids. Would be the drum line kids because they're like Tommy Lee out there, right?
2: They were pretty cool.
1: Yeah.
2: They made the most ruckus.
1: All right, 888-545-5655. We got to take a break. We'll get back into some more text after sports next.
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6: I'm Brian Ford with trending news for your Friday. Charles Calvert took the stand, then a jury took just 30 minutes to convict him of murder. He killed Allen County Attorney Marsha Linsky, who was stabbed multiple times at her home in 2024. Two more Northeast Indiana counties are reporting measles cases. DeKalb and LaGrange County each have one case. Adams County has three, bringing the state total to 24. A man dumped his dying friend at a Fort Wayne gas station. Now he's been convicted of murder. 22-year-old Markevious Clark shot Jabari Casey in the face after an argument. An 18-year-old's in jail after police found a firearm in his vehicle at South Central Community School. Nathan Thornton of Union Mills was arrested yesterday on several preliminary charges, including having a gun on school property. And Ohio's gas tax holiday is now law, and it starts Sunday. Governor DeWine signed the measure Thursday, suspending the 38.5-cent gas tax and 47-cent diesel tax for 90 days. Weather-wise, mostly cloudy skies, scattered showers, a high in the mid-60s.
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8: Aaron Rodgers, decent outing, 299 yards, three touchdowns, but he was beaten by a squad that featured a starting quarterback with a QBR of 54. Deshaun Watson and the Browns beat the Steelers 24-27 to take sole possession of first in the AFC North, at least for a handful of days. Sunday, we have football bright and early from London, 9:30 a.m. Eastern. Colts Commanders square off. Bills, Patriots, 1 o'clock, Bears, Jets, Bengals, Jags, Cardinals, Giants, Rams are at Philly. The Packers are at the Buccaneers. Buccaneers down one, Baker Mayfield with his dislocated thumb. Titans are at the Ravens. Cowboys are at the Texans. The 4 o'clock window, the Vikings look to stay undefeated as they host the Dolphins. And the Chiefs and the Raiders, both undefeated. One of those teams will not be after Sunday. Broncos are at the Niners, Chargers, Seahawks. Lions are at Carolina for Sunday night football. Monday night football, the Saints host the Falcons. Tomorrow, noon, and number 3, Notre Dame is at the University of North Carolina. Alabama is at Mississippi State. 3:30, Ohio State has Iowa. Florida is at Missouri. Number 6, Indiana, and Rutgers are at 8 p.m. Asia Wilson has 36 points to end the Fever's season. 94-83, Vegas moves on. Tonight, the Wings host the Valkyries to decide that series. Yesterday, the baseball playoffs, Braves beat the Phillies 6-2. They take that wild card series. Tomorrow, 1 o'clock, the divisional rounds get underway. White Sox, Guardians, Braves, Dodgers, Yankees, Rays, Brewers, Padres. Sunday, 6 races left of the NASCAR season. The playoffs hit Las Vegas, and there is your sports.
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9: If you haven't heard the news yet this morning, we are a show in mourning as Ken Urker, one half of Gypsy Rose Blanchard and the Ken Urker Connection, has passed. Suspected, according to Gypsy Rose, suspected overdose, even though he didn't do drugs, she says.
8: And he died on his birthday.
9: That's not a very fun birthday. We will update the story in entertainment news in the 9 o'clock hour.
8: It seems like attention-seeking behavior if you want to die on your birthday, doesn't it?
9: Hey, look at me.
8: Look at me, look at me, look at me.
9: I appreciate the evenness of his tombstone, though, right?
8: Oh, yeah.
9: You're not trying to figure out how old he is. You're like, well, you got to do the... Well, he hadn't had his birthday yet this year. So
8: he was 33 years old.
9: Yeah. No question about it. I appreciate that. We will update that breaking news story in the 9 o'clock hour with Mintertainment News. We'll get back into some more text here in just a couple of minutes. It is Phone It In Friday, trying to get to the things that we didn't have time for earlier in the week, where we got sidetracked because of, well, 888-545-5655, like our color guard and marching band conversation a couple of minutes ago. You want a couple of leftover stupid people stories that I had laying around?
8: Sure.
9: It's always sad when you see brothers fighting. What was the last big blow-up you had with one of your brothers?
8: Kevin and I got into a fight in high school on a soccer field.
9: It's been that long since you've had a disagreement with one of your brothers?
8: Yeah, my family kind of had a rule. Like, you can fight with anybody you want, not with each other, though.
9: What in the name of Hazard County does that mean?
8: You know what it means.
9: Blood is blood.
8: Us against the world.
9: Wait, nobody got your back like family.
8: Yep.
9: Whoop, whoop.
8: Pretty much. I wasn't raised in a Juggalo household, but I think unbeknownst to my parents, they did subscribe to a lot of the Juggalo ethos.
9: A Florida man was arrested.
8: When's the last time you got into a fight with a sibling?
9: I don't know. It would have been... I probably would have... Or an argument or a fight?
8: Either or.
9: An argument.
8: I know you get past a certain age and fisticuffs no longer factor into the equation.
9: Yeah. I don't consider it an argument, but I did. My brother and I were in the middle of a conversation a couple of weeks ago, and I just quit the conversation. I'm like, I'm done with this. I'm not having a part of this anymore.
8: He was slandering Stephen Piercy?
9: No, he was telling me about a fella that got gangrene on it.
8: Oh.
9: And
8: well, it's not a fight if your brother grosses you out with something.
9: Well, I mean, I think he wanted to talk to somebody about it, because obviously if you see something like that, it's damaging.
8: Oh, he was trauma dumping, and you're like, not on me, brother.
9: Yeah, you take that somewhere else. Because I know that you're having trouble handling it and processing it, because he's a nurse, so it was one of his patients. And so he told me all about it, and I said, you go talk to Jesus or somebody, because I'm not that guy. And then I dreamed about it like 2 nights in a row. Like, I couldn't get it out of my head. It was such a horrible story. These two brothers were arguing over accusations of theft when one of the brothers threw a bowl at the other brother. Oh, it's a ceramic bowl. I was like, oh, is this like Drum Love fighting with somebody? He threw his bowl at him?
8: Never throw a bowl.
9: Deputies say that Brian Keith Stevens went home and... After he threw the ceramic bowl at his brother, Brian Keith Stevens, again, the three first namer, went home and grabbed a gun, fired several shots towards his brother in the house he was living in.
8: Now, see, that's a fight.
9: Several bullets struck the building. Nobody was injured. A SWAT team was called in after Stevens returned home. He was later taken into custody without trouble. The investigation remains.
8: You guys, me and my bro fought over a girl like 10 years ago. Neither of us won. We found out she liked somebody better.
9: Aww.
8: This Fierro guy.
9: It would have been a better story if she had wound up with one of you. One of you had to be the loser.
8: Jason, you would think the hospital would possibly have somebody that he could talk to.
9: Maybe
8: talk to somebody about it. Get out of here. He was trying to talk to Jason about it. Jason's like, I'm not that guy.
9: Yeah. I'm not as... I'm more freaked out than this than you are. And the more you keep telling me in the finer details that you keep getting into, the more and more I want to run far away. I'm not emotionally equipped to deal with someone else's pain. I'm not emotionally equipped to deal with my own pain. A Texas woman has federal drug charges after police say that they found 12 and a half pounds of meth hidden inside some plaster. 32-year-old woman was stopped. Again, you got 12 and a half pounds of drugs in the car and you run a stop sign? She was pulled over after she ran a stop sign.
8: Have you ever just blown through a red light or a stop sign without realizing it? Like, once every handful of months, I'll be driving and just realize, like, I completely just ripped through the intersection.
9: Obviously, the meth business, not as lucrative as we were taught on Breaking Bad, because police searched her Dodge Dart and found a bag of mixed plaster in the trunk. It contained four plastic-wrapped bundles. Inside those bundles were methamphetamines. Investigators say she admitted the packages contained methamphetamines and claimed... why more drugs were hidden in the dashboard. Hey, here's the weird part. She said there's more drugs in the dashboard, but no additional narcotics were found. She was charged with possession with intent to distribute.
8: So wait, both of you guys have successful brothers and you both do radio? What a bunch of nerds, says the unhinged texter. Well, yeah, fine, but I mean...
9: no, I think my brother and I have the same amount of success.
8: But as a nurse, I mean, he's a first responder. Everybody gets put up on a pedestal. There's like a National Nurses Day. And, you know, during COVID, everyone's like, buy them all the food they want.
9: I mean, you know, he works 12-hour days, 5 days a week. I work more or less 3.5 hours a day, 5 days a week. I mean, we can argue what success means.
8: I think it kind of honked off when Kevin texted me a couple of weeks ago and he was getting on a private jet. And I thought, okay. All right, good for you. Things are going well. Hey, private jet, just part of the gig.
9: Where was he flying? Private island?
8: I was flying to Canada.
9: Like, I hope they do sex things to you while you're there.
8: They sent him to Singapore for like a week over the summer. I was like, cool. All right.
9: 888-545.
8: Like, yeah, well, yeah, next time you see a parking lot with 40 ribeyes for $30 in it,
9: yep.
8: Yeah, where are you going to be?
9: You dig underneath that pile of unbelievably priced ribeyes, and you're going to find a radio guy there, and that radio guy might be me.
8: Yep. I draw the short straw.
9: 888-545-5655.
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11: Live from Storage Room B, this is the Cluck Index.
12: Oh, Friday, you sexy woman. Get on over here. Let Daddy give you a kiss.
8: I don't know why I said that.
9: Those pencil-thinly shaved pieces of ribeye.
8: Brominated meat. Here are 10 things that fill up your news feed as we blast off.
9: I don't know. Every time I eat this, my hands swell up.
8: To a rock and roll weekend.
9: I look like a soccer goalie. Ooh, that was some steak sandwich.
8: Number 10 this morning, Defense Secretary Pete Hegseth confirmed this week that the military will cut 20% of its generals and admirals. As long as they keep the colonel's bucket feast, we will get by. You leave the colonels alone. Speaking of, number 9, now through October 11th, KFC Rewards members can score a free bucket of chicken with any $15 or more online purchase. Apparently, Rewards is doing some serious heavy lifting here. Your reward for KFC is more KFC awesome. Gross.
9: What did you just say? I drew the short straw?
8: Yeah.
9: Somebody wants a correction. The short, fat straw. You're not short. You're a regular size.
8: I am regular sized.
13: Number eight.
9: Well, vertically, your height. Regular size. Yeah, like if there was, you know, the percentile, like when you're a toddler, and they're like, oh, he's in the 92 percentile.
13: Yep.
9: You would be in that percentile for height.
13: Number eight, McDonald's leads.
9: He's a regular tall person.
13: Yeah. Why do they have to add fat straw, the short fat straw? I haven't done a meat remote in years. I refuse. Number eight, McDonald's leads fast food consideration among college students at 50%, according to new data. Yeah, isn't that their slogan? Ba-da-ba-ba-ba. I'm considering it. We're number one in consideration. Number two, Cinnabon Rewards members can grab a classic cinnamon roll for just $1 on National Cinnamon Roll Day, which is coming up Sunday. Hey, Cinnabon Rewards has to be an app, right? Fingers that fat can't be pulling a card out of a wallet. That line would be out the door. Hang on, almost got it. Let me just press a little bit harder here. There we go. Number six, travel mishaps cost the average traveler nearly $2,500 a year. Mishaps range from weather delays, canceled accommodations, vehicle problems, or accidentally winding up in Terre Haute. Duh. Number five, this was everywhere yesterday, terrifying. A Fly Dubai flight from Dubai to Tel Aviv made an emergency landing in Saudi Arabia after a co-pilot stabbed the pilot and attempted to crash the plane. Yeah, I bet you all really miss those Spirit pilots that were just hung over running on Zin and three cans of Ghost now, don't you? Those were the days.
9: Where do you think the Spirit pilots went?
13: Number four, 27% of adults.
9: You don't just give up the game like that.
13: No, they're out there doing something.
9: You got to play.
13: 27% of U.S. adults regularly engage in wellness activities as part of their routine. Eating fresh fruit and vegetables tops the list, followed by outdoor exercise. More than half take vitamins or supplements or exercise at home. Wow, that's your wellness routine? Nobody does the whole wait until your wife is out, shave your legs, and use her really expensive moisturizer on them anymore? Just me? That's a solo gig? Just glide across the sheets. It's so nice. Number three, this is sad. 17% of adults say they have never experienced anything luxurious. That breaks my heart, man. If this is you, just know this. You don't have to actually stay at a Clarion. You could just walk in wearing pajamas and eat that continental breakfast. They're not asking your room number. Number two, the belief that college is important has hit a new low. Ooh, it kept the pay it forward quarter at Aldi, huh? Ouch. And number one, we talked about this to start the show. Today is National Name Your Car Day. So cheers to my 2010 Ford Transit Connect Van Lee Zbornak. Other names I briefly considered were Van Rather, Van Aykroyd, Vanny Van Vandervan, and Van Am Flight 103. I decided to go with Van Lee Zbornak. There's your index. Cha-cha-cha.
9: Sweet text. Hi. Morning, buddies.
13: Hey, fella.
9: I had to call my daughter while I was listening to the band nerd issue, and she was in band, LOL.

0: power goes out.
1: Like, I don't call anybody.
0: I don't call anybody. I just wait till it to come back on. You've also told us 16,000 times how much money you make. So don't pretend like you're an EMT out there making 11 bucks an hour. Uh-uh. We know what kind of dough those guys are making. You don't get that kind of praise. Remember, we call people heroes because we know we don't pay them enough.
1: You guys, that term first responder got real loose during COVID.
0: Oh, yeah, everybody was a first responder.
1: There was something sadder than a couple of years ago. I was doing something in the van and I had to take a glove box out, so I emptied it out. And there was my little certificate that said, I can drive during COVID. I thought, I don't need this. I was worried for like 3 days I needed to have it. Where are your papers? I'm like, here they are, my traveling papers.
0: So you found out that literally everyone else got them. Literally everybody got those. Every employer was like, yeah, I could type something up and get it to you.
1: Jason, do you ever bully your brother for doing women's work, not finishing his job to become a doctor, says the trash man? How especially hurtful.
0: Wow. No, he got tired of all the other things that he had done, and he decided on a way. He just decided one day, he's like, you know what? I think I'll go be a nurse. And so he's in his 40s, late 40s, and he just became a nurse. So he decided to become a nurse like a couple of years ago. He's like, that looks like fun. And then he wants to do that traveling nurse thing. So he has to fulfill his obligation and so then when he's done, he's like, yeah, I just want to travel around, do that travel nurse thing.
1: Cool.
0: Yeah.
1: A plumber might be a first responder. Have you ever had a toilet completely back up in your house? No, not everybody's a first responder.
0: I would put a plumber ahead of, I don't know, is a plumber a first responder or more than a old man Ernie? I mean, when you got a plumbing problem, what you want it now. I can make it through the night without power. It's not that big of a deal. If it takes you 12 hours to get it fixed, not a big deal.
1: But I think first responder has to be reserved for like a life or possible death injury situation, not an inconvenience. Like you can poop outside if things really get bad.
0: On the important job scale, though, as a customer, who's more important to you? The plumber when the water's coming up through your basement floor? Or the guy getting out there and getting the lights back on. I can wait overnight for the lights to come back on. If that water's rising in the basement, you're a very important. You're the most important person to me right now. That's when they say, you know, it's an extra fee because it's after 12 noon. So we have a working late fee we're going to tack on. You're like, I'll pay whatever. I just need you to get this Titanic from going down.
1: Oh, yeah, you guys. Essential personnel. Made me feel a little special when everything shut down and I could be out and about. Less important, though, when I realized all the Walmart people became essential, too, says Sean Bob the Builder.
0: Yeah, when I passed by McDonald's and it was still open. I'm like, oh, okay. Okay, I see this.
1: You guys, if an accident occurs and 911 is called, the people that respond are first responders. Those are the only ones only.
0: No. Everybody wants to be a first responder now.
1: When he started telling us he was a first responder and then refused any kind of pushback from us, I was like, what? He was like, no, we're there first. We're on the scene.
0: Like, somebody says, I hope Trashman knows how many people are yelling at him in their cars right now. He can't hear you. All right, 888 in his climate-controlled garbage truck. Those guys that get out and sling the cans. Now, those guys are pissed.
1: Wow, he also shoots back at me. ROF. LMFAO. War is one of those super thick spoon straws. Ha ha, says the trash man. Why do I come to work and get abused like this?
0: The unnecessary cruelty on a Friday.
1: It's not even payday.
0: All right, 888-545-5655. Speaking of not having a real career, percentage of Americans who don't think social media is a real career. We'll get into this next.
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8: All right, 888-545-5655. Welcome to Friday as we try to get ourselves a little bit closer to the weekend. One more to get through and we're there. How many Americans, what percentage of Americans don't think social media is a real career?
9: Dude, I think it's a real career. I know people who do this, and it is a lot of work. And it's constant, never-ending, no-hours, round-the-clock nonsense.
8: Let's define career. What do you consider to be a career? You have to be able to support yourself doing it, right? You can't have something else. So if you're just somebody posting up, you know, like, this is my food review video. All right, is that paying your mortgage? Is that covering your car payment? Is that picking up is it covering your gas bill? If the answer is no, then that's not a career because it's not covering everything. So how many of us believe that the social media influencer is an actual career? I appreciate the fact that over the years we've watched this number shrink as far as people that are choosing this as a career. 5 years ago, if they asked the kids in school, what do you want to be when you grow up? Most of them would say, I want to be an influencer. According to Arizona State University, a third of parents say that they would not want their child to major in online content creation at college. That could be anything from, what is the progressive commercial, a momfluencer, to OnlyFans. More than half of Americans don't think that being a social media influencer is a real job. Oh, it is a real job. If it supports you, that is a real job.
9: I think the hardest part about being an influencer to me would be, let's say you're getting some traction and having success, and then you post something and nobody likes it. You could see that nobody likes what you've done.
8: Mm-hmm.
9: And like your entire value of what you do is based on how many people enjoy or react to your content. But if no one's reacting, then you know that, I'm not doing a good job.
8: Having that poking at you every day has got to make you crazy. I mean, you could have a video that gets, 7.7 million views, 7.5 million likes. And you're like, all right, man, I think I figured out the formula. This is what I need to do to be a successful content creator. And then your next video does a little bit less. And then you have a video that just completely misses the mark. But the one after that gets 8.5 million views. That back and forth, that roller coaster mentally, man, I couldn't do that.
9: Like I dump a bunch of stuff onto our TikTok every day or two. And I put 4 videos up today. And it's funny because I put them all up in the same 10-minute span. And then some people like some people do not like others. Some get like hundreds of views, some get 8. I don't understand how it works, but to be an influencer and be successful, you got to know how that works, right?
8: You got to figure out what the formula is, and it's not only the content of what you're posting. It needs to be interesting. It has to be compelling. It has to be something that people want to watch. But you also, there are certain times of the day for you to post.
9: Yeah.
8: Because of the algorithms.
9: I made the mistake of posting a couple of our YouTube shorts at like 6 o'clock in the morning when I got up on the weekends. Guess what? Nobody, not one person saw one of these. I thought, well, that's a mistake. But like TikTok, only like Dirty Old Fat Kid comments on every single one of our TikTok videos.
8: Right.
9: But nobody else does. So I don't know if like, are people seeing it? Is it just Dirty Old Fat Kid watching these things? I have no clue.
8: Is he our only subscriber?
9: But the more I get into it, the more I realize how hard of a gig being an influencer to like make your money is. Yeah, unless you're already famous and you're just doing this.
8: The psychological and the ego toll that it would take on me, there's no way that I could do it. Impossible. Younger Americans are more likely to think that social media influencing is a legit career. Half of all 20-somethings and 42% of millennials agree it should be considered a real job. When you get up to the old geriatrics, 19% of baby boomers agree. respondents were asked to choose between a steady 9-to-5 job or 1 million followers on social media. Most would pick?
9: A million followers?
8: No, steady job, all right. 51%. A quarter opted for the million followers. Younger generations also place more value in the power of being online versus, you know, older generations. Nearly every generation has had a job its parents didn't count as real. Yeah, that's true, right?
9: Like, what was the job before influencers? Everyone's like, that's not a real job.
8: I mean, I could look up, you know, my parents, you know, like, I want to do radio. They're like, oh, that's not a real job. What do you want to do? I'm like, that's what I want to do. Well, yeah, but what are you going to need to do to pay the bills? I'm like, no, I think I could probably make a go of it. You know, if you grew up when you were a teenager and you're like, I'm going to be in a rock band. I'm going to be a rock star.
9: Yeah, okay.
8: Well, that's not a real job.
9: You guys, Drum Rockstar 21, I wouldn't want to be in the spotlight, but I do know a guy who makes a few thousand dollars a month just reposting things like old movie clips on YouTube. He has a program set to help him do it, so it's like an hour of his time a day. Dude, an hour a day, you're making a few thousand bucks?
8: Yeah, that's fun. They say what's different now is that young people have watched their peers earn a living online for most of their lives. So to them, it's just work that happens to be more visible. They're right, too.
9: I can't be an influencer. I get frustrated when you guys won't answer my text, so I guess I can't even say I'm funny. Dude, I heard one time that 10 o'clock Eastern is like the best times to post a video because it makes the top of the subscriptions during the lunch hour across the country, and people watch a lot of YouTube during lunch. Yeah, I don't know. I can tell you this. If you want several views, maybe 10 or 15, I can tell you exactly when to post. You guys, I would just say if they have to pay taxes, it's a real job.
8: Well, no, because, I mean, you pay taxes on everything. If you can support yourself doing it, then, of course, it's a job, right?
9: Well, the worst part is, like, what if you get really good at Instagram, and then Instagram starts to go away, and then you're like, well, I'm not good at the new thing. Like, remember all those Vine kids that were really popular?
8: Oh, yeah.
9: Like, Jake and Logan Paul are the only two people that survived past that. That one girl married Tommy Lee, and everybody else got jobless. Then you get bumped over to the next thing, and the next thing.
8: The thing that's difficult about that is you go all the way back to those Vine videos, and none of them were interesting. It was just new and exciting. The content was terrible. There was no good content there.

0: Speaking of getting paid, there's a Florida beach destination that is hiring 3 people to spend 10 days eating, drinking, exploring, and watching sunsets. Well, it sounds like they're basically paying for you to vacation in St. Pete, Florida. Here's what they're looking for. They're 3 temporary roles. All right. It's 10 days, $1,000 a day. You get a $10,000 paycheck. They're looking for a chief vibes officer, a chief flavor officer, and a chief sunset curator.
1: I could be a vibes officer. Vibes are good.
0: Each winner will receive airfare, accommodations, VIP experiences. The assignments run between November 6th and the 22nd. Participants will be expected to share people, places, experiences they discovered along the way. Again, this is, you know, that influencer territory, right? All applicants must be 21 years of age or older. Applications due by October 22nd, so you do have about 20 days to get this done. Is it warm in St. Pete, Florida in November, the 6th to the 22nd?
1: Probably.
0: Warmer than most places, yes. Oh, and one quick food note. I think we have a couple other food things we'll get to here in a second. DoorDash is testing a new way to order food and groceries, so you don't have to even open the app. You can join a beta wait list that lets you...
2: I'm on several of those.
0: that's the title of my new book.
2: I don't know if I want to get on yet another one.
0: There's something about putting beta in wait list that makes it extra insulting.
1: Yep.
2: Isn't that what a wait list is?
0: You can now text, they're testing the beta. You can text DoorDash what you want. You can get recommendations. You can build a cart, and you can even check out entirely through the text conversation without ever opening the app. The system can remember usual orders and preferences, handle group requests, and even suggest cheaper grocery swaps. DoorDash is also adding faster grocery restocking tools in the app. And one-tap reorders with frequently purchased items. That's cool. Oh, and here. All right, hang on. There's one more app on the horizon. Again, we like to talk to the single people in the audience because it sounds hard as hell to be single in America today. But there's a new app. This would be fun if you've got a single friend. It's more of a group project to find love for your single friends. We'll get to this next.
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0: Well, hello and welcome to Friday. It is the Jason Lee and Cluck Show. And today's Listener of the Day, Tana Francis from Somerset, Indiana.
1: Tana listens to the Bear every day because she loves catching the hot goss with Heather and Drew. 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
0: Congratulations, Tana Francis from Somerset, Indiana. You are today's Listener of the Day. 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
0: All right, 888-545-5655. Welcome to Friday. We were just talking about DoorDash. Now is it looks like in some areas of the country they're considering doing away with the app, at least when it comes to a quick order, and you can just text DoorDash. They're you can join a beta wait list right now.
1: Do you trust this? Like, hey, bring me some fries, and they just show up.
0: Sure. I mean, that's part of the deal, right?
1: I don't know.
0: I mean, that's, you know, I mean,
1: I don't know.
0: I mean, you give them the money.
1: How lazy and hungry am I?
0: Somebody, by the way, texted in that you're on a beta wait list, W-E-I-G-H-T.
1: Love spelling jokes over the radio. Can't get enough of it.
0: See, you should have said he's on a beta overweight list. See, that works for radio. Mm-hmm, yeah, spelling joke didn't work out.
1: Why don't I even bother showering before work? Like, do I need to be clean to come here and take this abuse?
0: Why do you shower before work? You should shower before bed anyway. Go to bed all gross.
1: I shower after the gym, like in the late afternoon, and then I shower in the morning.
0: What about all your sitting around sweat from the evening?
1: I don't sweat when I sit around. I'm very comfortable.
0: Well, that's just my TV sweat. That's different than my gym sweat.
1: You know, sometimes during the summer, I'm weaseling a third shower in there.
0: What were you watching last night to work up your TV sweat?
1: Ted Lasso.
0: Oh, okay. That's right.
1: There's only one episode left.
0: There's a new dating app called Rivet, turning matchmaking into a group project.
1: Rivet.
0: Instead of relying on singles to swipe for themselves, the app is now letting other users act as matchers.
1: Dan's standards are too high. I'm going to bring things down back to earth where he belongs.
0: Dang, this almost sounds like a good time.
1: Yep.
0: Anonymous pairings will be voted on whether or not the two people seem compatible.
1: Ooh.
0: So you don't have to get on the app to try to find somebody who might like you. You get on the app to find out people that might like other people. Or, you know, set them up for disaster.
1: Now, that's kind of fun because people like you and I that are married, we could jump in and chime in, right?
0: Mm-hmm.
1: Okay.
0: Those votes create a social matching score, which the potential couple can see before deciding whether or not to connect. The app was founded by former Tinder executive who says that the idea is to bring other people back into the dating process that has become so isolated.
1: Mm.
0: That's hilarious. You know, they throw something at you and two people are complete opposites. I'm voting absolutely. These people sound like a good time. Put them together.
1: Drum love. We did DoorDash for a couple of months last year. And to me, it's just super awkward. How can you trust these people to not touch your food or defile it in some way?
0: The touch it.
1: Well, the business model would dry up if people were defiling your food. Like,
0: right.
1: If that's, people couldn't wait to, you know, do things to it.
0: Hey, as far as somebody, you know, poking a fry from me, I just assumed that they took a few fries. I mean, they're not going to take a bite out of your burger because that's obvious. But yeah, if they're pinching a couple of French fries or a couple of onion rings, I just assume that's happening. I will analyze that straw, though. A little wet on the tip here.
1: 2 inches of straw condom still on it.
0: Yeah, I wouldn't be bothered by the fry. I look at that as being, you know, part of the game. But the soda thing, I think I'd have a problem with.
1: You guys, the last time we used it, they delivered our food to a pizza place. We had to track it down and go pick it up.
0: Do they refund you in a situation like that?
1: Drumwolf says, I've seen disgustingly grody people doing that stuff, and it's so off-putting to think of what these people are going to do on the way to an unknown person's house. Do you live in, like, Masturbator Park? Like, what is the deal that you're so worried about over there?
0: Yeah. Well, I mean, a guy without a driver's license, though, I mean, you are putting a lot of faith, and you lean on these people a little harder than the rest of us would, right? I mean, if you have a driver's license, you either... you got food at home, or you have to have DoorDash bring it to you. I don't think I could survive without a license. You know, like sometimes, you know, you just get struck. Like, ooh, I could go for a blizzard right now. Mm-hmm. I'll be that guy that loses his license and then loses it again and again and again. because he can't stop driving.
1: I don't think you get to lose it again and again and again. I think you get to lose it again and again. I think the last again is like, that's the end.
0: They're like, we've revoked your license because you're a lousy driver. You can't go anywhere. I'm be like, oh, you want to bet? And then I'd have to argue my case. I'm like, but Your Honor, they have the Biscoff Blizzard. And it's only available for limited time. And when I started thinking about it, I couldn't get it out of my head. And it was making me crazy. And so I had to go get
1: it. Free this man.
0: I wasn't doing anything bad. I didn't like drag race or something. I just went to get a Blizzard. Your Honor, I throw myself upon the court for their mercy. But who hasn't got the thought of a Blizzard or a,
1: you can't DoorDash a Blizzard. It'll arrive all melty.
0: What did we talk about? The little treats in life in the 7 o'clock hour? Once you get that little treat in your head, you have to. It wasn't like I was going to buy drugs.
1: No.
0: Cigarettes.
1: It was a noble pursuit. I don't know if this is true, and I would take this with a grain of salt. I think if you lose your license, you could still go to McDonald's.
0: I don't believe that's true at all.
1: I don't know.
0: No. I don't think you know what losing your license means. No, I think I think they're pretty adamant about there's no driving.
1: Oh, you guys, that Biscoff Blizzard is top tier, by the way.
0: That's what everybody says.
1: You guys, all these places put stickers on the bag to make sure that you know they weren't tampered with. Oh, yeah, who could ever get around a sticker? The ice creams are making me crazy. DQ's at fault.
0: Yep.
1: Crash car. Oh, cop. That is not true.
0: No, when your license is gone, your license is gone. You're not allowed to drive.
1: You are not allowed to operate a motor vehicle unless it's in pursuit of the Golden Arches. You guys, you have to catch me driving without my license first.
0: Yeah.
1: That's the gate. That's the delicate dance.
0: That's the gamble that I would take every time. Because I don't... What sort of paranoia is that when you're driving around? How paranoid are you?
1: A friend of mine, her ex-husband, is a habitual traffic violator. He's lost his license, I think, 6 times. He's on a lifetime ban. And if he ever does try to get it back, he has to go through with a lawyer, and it's going to cost like $10,000 or $15,000 to get it back. I'd find a way to pay.
0: It's not a lifetime ban if you can get it back.
1: No, I know that states have a permanent ban, which means you are done forever. There is no 15 grand to get your license back. You're done for life.
0: Crash car, how many times does it take? How many times do you have to lose your license before they decide, listen, man, driving is a privilege. It's not a right. It's a privilege because you're out there with the rest of us. How many times does it have to get taken away before they go, nope, there's nothing you can do. You don't get this back. And then a follow-up question, crash car, how many times do I have to get caught driving without a license before they put me in jail? Because the only thing I think that would keep me from driving is what?
1: Going to jail.
0: I don't want to go to jail. So I would take it all the way up to that line. You know, like sometimes you're standing outside, you get a whiff of a fast food restaurant. Ooh, what was that? I smell McDonald's. Weird, all the way over here. Yeah, I can go for some McDonald's. And then you just go get it.
1: I did DoorDash this summer. Never once did I think of eating that food, but I did seatbelt it in the back and smoke while I drove.
0: I don't believe that. I didn't think about sneaking any of that food. I don't believe that at all.
1: You guys, I thought the Biscoff Blizzard was pretty mid myself, but I keep Biscoff cookies in the house most of the time. I think they're on sale right now at Costco.
0: No, if I was DoorDashing, you know, everybody that ordered it a 10-piece.
1: It's a 9-piece.
0: It's a 9-piece. You're like, oh, I think you miscounted. We'll look at some more unethical life hacks in a couple of minutes after the top of the hour.
1: How many times can you get it yanked before it's yanked for good? Still no answer.
0: Yeah, crash car, how many times? Come on, man, you can tell us. We're all friends here. How many times did they let it slide? And not because, you know, you're doing something bad. You know, like... You get a couple DUIs, you should probably go do some time in jail, right? But if you're just a regular guy out there driving, maybe fetching a little food, maybe going to the grocery store, you maybe guys, dropping the kids off at practice.
1: That APM Blizzard is the best excuse. If I was a judge, I'd let it go. Flip it to the judge. Say, you've been there, Your Honor. Yeah. It's a Spartan fan.
0: Or if you're the one who the charges are against you, request a jury trial.
2: You guys, I think.
0: No, Your Honor, I want to throw myself in front of the jury because you're going to get a guy like me who's like, I totally get it. Mm-hmm. I totally get it.
2: I think my nephew's about to do some jail time for his second driving on a suspended, but this time he had the trifecta: no license, no insurance, no registration. You guys, I've had 5 DUIs and a 10-year and a life suspension, but I have a license now.
0: See, the system sometimes worries me.
2: Well, it's like you hear people get sentenced to life, and then they get paroled early. You're like, well, what does that mean? I thought it was life. You guys, I got 2 DUIs, 12 driving while suspended, fleeing law enforcement in a motor vehicle, 6 25-mile-an-hour tickets, and I still have my driver's license as the DJ.
0: See, and as a guy who's not out there doing bad things, like I'm just, you know, running errands, and I would get caught. I think that you could probably ride out the rest of the... I mean, you're going to pay heavily, right?
2: All right, crash car.
0: You're going to get a ton of fines.
2: It can be surprisingly how few offenses it can actually take. I've seen 3 driving while suspended defenses get turned into a habitual traffic violator. Other times, you've got people that have been suspended a dozen times, and they don't get the not a habitual traffic violator. As far as driving while suspended, there's an infraction offense, which is not jailable. There's a misdemeanor offense, which is jailable. A lot of the time, if the person is cooperative, we don't hassle them with a trip to jail. We're just going to tow your car. Hey, I saw a guy on my way in today standing outside with a couple of cops next to a car, and a tow truck was yanking it, but it was in the middle of a 4-lane street. I just thought, wow, 4 o'clock DUI is something wild.
0: All right, we'll look at some more slightly unethical life hacks after the top of the hour. 888-545-5655. Sports is next.
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24: I'm Brian Ford with trending news for your Friday. Charles Calvert took the stand, then a jury took just 30 minutes to convict him of murder. He killed Allen County Attorney Marsha Linsky, who was stabbed multiple times at her home in 2024. Two more Northeast Indiana counties are reporting measles cases. DeKalb and LaGrange County each have one case. Adams County has three, bringing the state total to 24. A man dumped his dying friend at a Fort Wayne gas station. Now he's been convicted of murder. 22-year-old Markevious Clark shot Jabari Casey in the face after an argument. An 18-year-old's in jail after police found a firearm in his vehicle at South Central Community School. Nathan Thornton of Union Mills was arrested yesterday on several preliminary charges, including having a gun on school property. And Ohio's gas tax holiday is now law, and it starts Sunday. Governor DeWine signed the measure Thursday, suspending the 38.5-cent gas tax and 47-cent diesel tax for 90 days. Weather-wise, mostly cloudy skies, scattered showers, a high in the mid-60s.
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2: Looking ahead to the weekend, Sunday, bright and early from jolly old London. The Colts and the Commanders will square off at 9:30 a.m. Eastern, and we have football all day long. Bills host the Patriots, Bears host the Jets, Bengals, Jaguars, Cardinals are at the Giants, Rams travel to Philly, Packers are at the Broncos. They need a win. Packers are at the Buccaneers, rather. Baker Mayfield out with a dislocated thumb. Titans are at the Ravens. Cowboys are at the Texans. 4 o'clock, the Vikings undefeated. Look to stay that way as they host the Dolphins. Chiefs and Raiders, both undefeated, will square off for the 4 o'clock window. Broncos, Niners, Chargers, Seahawks. Lions are at Carolina for a Sunday night football game. And Monday night, the Saints host the Falcons. Tomorrow at noon, number 3 Notre Dame is at UNC, Alabama, Mississippi State, Ohio State at Iowa, Florida's at Missouri, Indiana is at Rutgers. Asia Wilson has 36 points. She ends the Fever's season. 94-83, Vegas moves on. Oh, the same day Caitlin Clark's shoe was released, did they get bounced from the playoffs? Tonight, the Wings host the Valkyries. They decide that series. Tomorrow, 1 o'clock, the ALDS and the NLDS get going. We have White Sox, Guardians, Braves, Dodgers, Yankees, Rays, Brewers, Padres. Sunday, the Cup hits Vegas. There are only 6 races left in the NASCAR season, and there is your weekend in sports.
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23: It's the Jason Lee and Cluck Show.
0: I love texts like this, not because this text is super insulting, but I like the way that this text begins because I love hearing from people that seem like they're out there doing stuff, right? JLNK, hey, it's Friday.
2: Yeah.
0: I'm back stateside and in the saddle again. So glad to be back listening to my favorite early morning girls. Also, just like to add the size thing, I think of Jason as a Reese's stick and Cluck as a 1-pound cup. Love you guys, says the dirty biker. Now, we can disregard the whole second half of that text with the insults. What do you mean you're back stateside again? I like when somebody says I'm back stateside because that means they travel over there a lot.
2: If I remember correctly, like from Facebook postings, the dirty biker went somewhere
0: like I, you know, I've been out of the country, but like, when I came back, I wasn't one of those people that's like, well, you know, now that I'm back stateside, it seems like you have to travel out regularly to be able to say, now that I'm back stateside, that sounds like a very exciting life.
2: I don't know.
0: That's a fun phrase to use.
2: He was somewhere with palm trees, but it was like Panama or something.
0: Okay.
2: And it looks like he had taken himself a lady.
0: Okay.
2: Filipino bride. I don't know what he was doing, but I just remember seeing the pictures.
0: Okay. Yeah, I don't know who Dirty Biker is. I don't know if I've...
2: Yeah, you do.
0: Okay. Well, that's super fun. Is that what you're doing over there?
2: I think we subscribed to his YouTube channel because he was trying to like get a little influencer thing off the ground. Like he had the smart glasses and was doing like his life wherever he was.
0: Okay. So what were you doing overseas, I guess? That's my question.
2: It looks like having sex with foreigners to me.
0: That sounds fun.
2: Mm-hmm.
0: So what were you doing, Dirty Biker? What were the cool things you were getting into before you returned stateside? Most of our listeners usually turn state's evidence. They don't turn stateside. Well, since we're...
2: You guys, when people say they're stateside, I automatically assume they've been deployed to some crap hole in the world since Nubs.
0: Yeah, I guess there's that angle, too. Okay. What are some unethical life hacks that may make your life easier? Oh, yeah, one other question, too. For all these people that are texting in for their multiple DUIs, a lot of people want to know, what do you pay in insurance? We've had a couple dudes text in, and shame on you.
2: Insurance.
0: You've got... Yeah, oh, yeah, why would I assume they have insurance?
2: Yeah.
0: Oh, yeah, I guess we are making an illogical jump.
2: Is Shaquille O'Neal the spokesperson for your car insurance?
0: If you have 5 DUIs, and we've had a couple of dudes that have texted in that they have 5 DUIs, what is your monthly insurance bill? And what do you drive? Because we also learned that there's a lot of dudes out there that have 5 DUIs that are still out there with a driver's license. What do you drive and what's your insurance every month?
2: If we're taking pot shots at you guys this morning, then Jason, you are the beans, and Warren, you are the pork and pork and beans. I'm the queen bean.
0: Okay. I like to think that we're beans and weens.
2: Whoa.
0: Yeah. Pork and weens.
2: I buy that shirt. Pork and ween.
0: All right. Some unethical life hacks that will make your life easier. Of course, we don't endorse these. Most of these are fairly harmless.
2: Somebody else. I'm pretty sure you don't need insurance to drive to McDonald's. Again, stop. You need a license and insurance to drive to McDonald's.
0: Somebody claimed if you lost your license, you could still drive to McDonald's. We had a cop quickly clear that up. That is untrue. When your license is revoked, you were not allowed to drive anywhere.
2: Okay, one of the guys with 1, 2, 3, 4, 5 DUIs and the 10-year ban and the lifetime suspension who has a license now. I think I'm reading between the lines of what he's saying. For a year, I had to have SR-71 insurance. I got it on my motorcycle, $100 a year. Now I pay normal insurance rates. Is SR-71 insurance like your stealth? You don't have it?
0: I don't know. I thought that was that band. It's like, right now. Isn't SR-71 insurance? Didn't they sing that politically correct song? Isn't that what it was? Say $100 a year on a motorcycle?
2: Yeah, motorcycle insurance cheap.
0: Well, I know that, but I mean 5 DUIs. I don't know. Somebody says SR-71 is high risk. Okay.
2: Okay, so what does high risk cost?
0: Somebody says, good morning, fellas. As an insurance agent, you have 5 DUIs, you're probably uninsurable and no one will take you as a customer, but if you find one, you will probably be paying anywhere from $5,000 to $8,000 every 6 months. Okay, that seems fair. All right. $100 a year on a motorcycle, that seems light. That doesn't seem like you're being punished. More unethical life hacks. 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Whoa. If you and your partner want to visit an historic building or a museum, but you can't afford the entrance fee, pretend that you're engaged and you're considering the location as your wedding venue. You get in for free and okay. They'll give you a tour.
1: All right.
0: That's hot. Good for them.
2: Crash car, a cop with another fun fact. It is also an offense to possess a physical driver's license if your license is suspended. You are supposed to relinquish it to the DMV and get an ID card.
0: Oh, you get like a state ID so you can buy booze and stuff.
2: Which seems...
0: Well, I mean, you know, self-fulfilling. I get it. Yeah. Mm-hmm. But I mean, you don't have a license anymore. You're not going to drive. What else are you going to do? That's probably the safest you've ever been. If you're ever in a nightclub and it's crowded and you want to find your way out, start to run and pretend you're about to vomit. People will get out of your way and show you the exit. If you want to cancel a gym membership and the gym says that you have to come in to do it, just tell them that you've moved out of state already and you forgot. They'll send you an online form.
2: I've also heard that some gyms will be like, so what? Oh, all right.
0: I guess I'm getting a new debit card tomorrow. Whoa. Hey, if you're running late for something, an important obligation, break off the end of a random key in your possession. We all have 6 keys on our ring right now, right? That we have no idea what it goes to. Break it off and use it as proof as to why you're late for any obligation by telling them my stupid key broke off in the door. I had to call the locksmith.
2: Hey, what if you can't break it? You just bend it. You're like, see, it's a bent key.
0: If you don't want to upgrade internet speed, just go into the router administration settings and set the devices
2: not doing that.
0: To one of the lowest bandwidths possible. When they start complaining about it, just tell them that upgrading the internet will fix the problem. Oh, if you're on somebody else's dime for it, like if you're a kid and you're still living at home and the internet's not fast enough for your gaming, go set the settings lower. And then somebody will say, oh, yeah, it is running really slow. And then they'll pay for the upgrade.
2: Oh. Yes, I do, man. My back is full.
0: If you clog the toilet at a party, go find the host and ask them where the bathroom is at. Walk to the bathroom and immediately return and tell them that it's clogged. There's no way you clogged it in 15 seconds. Oh. If you forgot to reply to an important text, send the message. Send the message that you would send about 5 times, followed by, are you getting my messages?
2: Savage.
0: They say, don't boycott. Buy stuff and return it later. Big box stores generally... Oh, like if you're mad at a business?
2: Mm-hmm.
0: We're boycotting them. Don't. Go buy stuff and return it later. Big box retailers generally lose money on returns, even if it's just the labor of inspecting them and putting them back in stock. You're right. That is wildly unethical. Good for you guys. All right. 888-545-5655.
2: You guys, I got a DUI and 2 driving while suspended probably about 15 years ago. So I didn't drive after my second driving while suspended. I didn't have a license for a year. And after that, I went to go get it back from the DMV. They said they had no record of me ever having a license to suspend. It took them 4 hours to figure all that out. Sir, how could you be suspended? You don't even have a license.
0: So I'm free to go. I can... Somebody wants to know, how can you go to the DMV and return your driver's license if you can't drive to the DMV to get your license?
1: Just mail it back. I got no use for this. You already know why I'm sending it in.
0: B-Red says, I had a license from Arizona that didn't expire until 2052. What? I used that since 2012 until this year, but I had to let it go because I needed a verified ID to fly. Wow.
1: Yeah, my wife is living in Arizona. Like, their licenses only expire like every 50 or something years.
0: That's amazing. Yeah. I want that.
1: Yeah. So then you're holding up your ID, like, I don't know, man. This doesn't look like you did in the 60s, though.
0: Do you know how much money that state is missing out on? Do they know? What do we got? All right, we're going to have to save that. I got to save that for next week. A great conversation, a very wholesome conversation. We'll save it for next week, but what is something that you wanted as a child that you weren't able to get because you couldn't afford it or whatever that you went around, that you returned and bought as an adult? We'll have to save that for next week. It's a long, very sweet conversation. This is scary before we move forward and talk about stupid people. In Florida, police are trying to figure out who installed a group of unauthorized flock cameras.
1: Unauthorized, hey?
0: So the cops aren't putting them in now? Who's putting these in? The police say they don't know. County workers.
1: Oh, good. Good, good, good, good.
0: Know about 52 approved flock cameras, but discovered there were 14 cameras that hadn't been cleared by the county. The sheriff's office later claimed three of them were theirs. That left 11 flock cameras with no publicly identifiable owner.
1: Sick.
0: Officials also do not know whether the cameras are still active or who has access to the cameras and any information collected from them.
1: Love to hear this.
0: You mean I can just buy a flock camera and put it up somewhere? Start harassing people? Flock cameras obviously photograph passing vehicles and record license plates, times, and locations. County workers plan to cover the mystery cameras with plastic bags. Hey, how about you just take them down? They've posted notices giving whoever who installed the cameras 30 days to remove them. Why don't you just leave a note to say, hey, man, if these are your flock cameras, come pick them up at the police station. The discovery comes after a former local police officer was accused of improperly using flock camera data to track his ex-girlfriend's vehicle. All right, 888-545-5655. We'll get to stupid people here in just a second. That includes a disagreement over over a children's toy at a children's toy store in Indianapolis that, well, we'll introduce a little gunplay this morning. And dispute with neighbors for the past decade has finally come to a head. Again, like we talked about in the 6 o'clock hour, the mental and physical load you're carrying around
1: unreal.
0: For 10 years. What a pain in the butt. We'll get to this guy's story next.
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2: The amount of work and headspace this occupies to fight with your neighbor for the last decade. I mean, I assume this is at least a once a week thing, right? Every time you see, think about how often you see your neighbors. And every time you see your neighbor, you think, well, is there going to be another dust up here? Why don't I just put this to bed so we can stop with it? Nope. I'm going to carry it. Florida man is facing felony aggravated assault charges after allegedly using his golf cart to intimidate a neighbor during a dispute that has been going on for 10 years.
3: I don't understand how the golf cart is supposed to strike fear to the heart of his neighbor.
2: No, he's going
3: to
2: run him over. The neighbor called 911 after the man repeatedly drove the golf cart close to him, veering off at the last minute. So he's headed straight at him.
3: Oh, he's doing the chicken thing. Like, gotcha.
2: And then he turns out. He said he was doing it just to make a statement. When police arrived, the suspect admitted that he was driving the golf cart at his neighbor after an argument.
3: Hey, couldn't you just take like a rake with a long handle and use it like a joust stick and you're knocking him off of his horse when he approaches?
2: Poke him out the side?
3: Just get him before the golf cart gets to you?
2: Police also discovered he allegedly did not have a valid driver's license. Boy, that has been an underlying theme in the show all day today. In Florida, you do need to have a valid driver's license to operate a golf cart on roads. Officers arrested him on suspicion of assault with a deadly weapon. And a disagreement over a toy at a secondhand children's store in Indianapolis reportedly escalated into a frightening confrontation that included a gun. 21-year-old woman has been charged after allegedly pulling out a handgun and threatening employees at the Once Upon a Child store in Indianapolis.
3: Not Once Upon a Child.
2: When workers told her that her toddler could not play with the display toys. Now, see, therein lies, I mean, pulling a gun is never a good idea. Obviously, don't. But the store getting upset because they have toys on display and a toddler grabs them and wants to play with them. I mean, you got to be a little more flexible here. Investigators say that the woman was selling clothes at the store when employees reminded her twice of the store's no playing with toys policy. That seems like a lousy policy to have at a children's store.
3: Yeah.
2: Documents allege that she then pulled out a handgun and threatened workers and pointed the weapon in their direction before leaving with her child. Surveillance video reportedly captured the incident. Police later identified the woman using her license plate and identification she provided to the store. She now faces felony charges of intimidation.
3: I bet that was the wildest day that Once Upon a Child has ever seen.
2: And she got pointing a firearm because, again, you cannot do that. So please be careful. They're out there, stupid people doing stupid things. We'll get some entertainment news in a minute.
3: We certainly will. We have, speaking of people that just can't let things go, the divorce that Halle Berry went through about a decade ago, still making waves in her personal life. We have a Duke in our G.I. Joe movie that Danny McBride is working on. Nicolas Cage, very salty about the Marvel Cinematic Universe. It sounds like he's salty that the MCU proceeded without him. Jim Carrey got married. Rick Ross under arrest. Diddy yanked out of the good life at his suite at that prison and put into solitary. And yes, what you've seen all over the internet is true. And if you heard it here first this morning, we apologize to be the ones to break it to you that Gypsy Rose Blanchard's fiance, Ken Urker, is no longer with us.
2: No more baby daddy. We'll take a look at some new releases. It's a New Music Friday. Roku wants to bring back Battle of the Network Stars, and they're bringing in some big names to be a part of it. A cool piece of celebrity collectible was just released yesterday by A24. Now, they got the wrong guy. There's much cooler celebrities that you could do this with, but we thought, wow, this is cool and unique and different. And I will ask you to give a trailer. I know we goofed on this guy 1,000 times on this show that his stick is worn thin many times over. But a trailer dropped for his new movie yesterday. I'm going to tell you, give it a chance. It looks great. We'll get to it with Metrotainment News next.
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3: It's funny. Yesterday, we were a little bit angered, upset, outraged that Diddy was behind bars serving 50 months at Fort Dix, and he was living what sounded like a better existence on the inside than most of us were living on the outside. A little bit angry, a little bit upset, but he was using a contraband cell phone to browse Instagram. He had a jailbroken tablet he was using to watch Netflix, including the documentary that 50 Cent put together about him. He was hoarding premium Hennessy liquor, purchasing mood-boosting Remeron pills. He was hiring inmates to do his cooking, his cleaning, give him massages. Well, word got out.
2: Rubdowns. He was getting rubdowns.
3: Male-on-male rubdowns. Well, word got out. Authorities who listened to the Jason Lee and Cluck Show and were like, hey, wait a minute, this can't slide. So yesterday afternoon, after every morning radio show in America talked about it, they went down the hall, snatched him out of his cell, gathered up all of his stuff, and threw his ass back into solitary confinement. NBC News revealed the 56-year-old has been put in for the second time in solitary since July. He was in there for an inmate altercation back over the summer, and they took away all of his stuff, and now he's not living the sweet life of Zach and Cody. He is living a solitary life of P. Diddy.
2: Girl, I got an update on that Gypsy Rose story when we get to it here in a few minutes.
3: Ooh.
2: Things are getting a little spicy here.
3: Fort Dix recently has had a lot of sexy, huh?
2: Sexy.
3: Hey, calm your jet. She hasn't even been single for 24 hours. Horn dog.
2: Sexy.
3: Fort Dix has faced recent contraband smuggling charges involving current and former corrections officers. So the people that work there are bringing the stuff in. I'm amazed that you were able to find out anything more about Gypsy Rose with as much time as you've spent during commercial breaks this morning listening to the new Kid Rock Jesus album.
2: You know that Kid Rock, he loves the Lord. In the sand, Warren, you will see two sets of footprints.
3: Yeah.
2: Then it's one set of footprints.
3: Oh.
2: That's when Kid Rock was carrying Jesus.
3: Okay. All right. Are we going to ever play some of that on the show? We'll save that for next week.
2: Oh, no, we have time. I've got it up.
3: All right.
2: By the way, do not speak ill of the new Kid Rock song. Blasphemy, Warren.
3: Is it?
2: Yeah. It's like using the Lord's name in vain. I'm just kidding. I didn't have it up. I'm trying to bring it up.
3: All right. Bradley Cooper.
2: I'm stalling.
3: The 12-time Oscar nominee Bradley Cooper. I know he's been in a ton of things and made a lot of great movies, but he will always be that weirdo camp counselor, the quiet guy in Wet Hot American Summer to me.
12: Oh, here we go.
13: Friend of mine's having a revival. Do you want to join us?
14: Y'all ladies look like you could use a little Jesus.
2: He's trying to get the ladies to come to the revival, too.
3: Oh.
2: Because you know what every revival needs?

0: Yeah, you can have it. Let's hear it from the choir.
1: I have wandered through the ages.
2: Okay.
1: And flipped through all your pages.
2: Nice rhyme.
1: Every

0: I don't know the significance of the dollar bills falling from the sky.
1: It's the offering, the 10% tithing.
0: I guess so. Yeah.
1: I'm going to guess Kid Rock has some arrears to make up for in the tithing department.
0: Okay. Carry on.
1: I do know that Eminem makes an appearance on this album, which it's got to be like a cash in of a favor or something.
0: All very confusing to me.
1: Or maybe he just, you know, shoved a microphone in his face and Eminem was like, Jesus Christ! And he just took that and sampled it. I don't know. But expect this to, I guess, be all over airwaves.
0: Oh, no, we just spilled this drink on the hot chick.
1: Oh, no. Oh. You're allowed to have drinks at a revival?
0: And the guitar player is playing with a beer bottle as a slide. Fun. That's the church I want to go to. Y'all got open bar here.
1: Wow, you guys. Now my radio smells like methamphetamines and Marlboro Lights, says the unknown texter.
2: I have begged for your forgiveness for all my blasphemy. I tried to walk up the river.
0: Ooh, the hot chick is coming into church. Nice.

0: she rips off her shirt. She's got a bustier on.
1: In the revival?
0: At the church.
2: Oh,
0: now
2: man.
0: We're talking.
2: Oh, yeah, you guys. That's the gambler, all right.
1: You guys, this may be a one-way ticket to hell, this song.
0: Hey, he just turned Bud Light into water. And now he's pouring it on the hot chick!
1: Are you
0: kidding?
1: Me watching you across the board watch this video is probably better than the video itself.
0: She's a new person. Oh, there's still 3 minutes left.
1: 3 minutes.
0: All right, carry on the entertainment news.
1: Somebody does say he and Jelly Roll should collaborate. Oh, I'd shove all my chips in the middle. We're just moments away.
0: Yeah, he saw the success that Jelly Roll has had. Yeah, I'll get a little piece of that too.
1: Bradley Cooper has been cast as Duke in the upcoming G.I. Joe reboot. We're excited about this because Danny McBride is directing it and he co-wrote it. I'm supposed to just do this over this song. I'm supposed to just carry on like nothing's happening.
3: Somebody says, I swear to God, if I watch this video, none of that happens. I'm going to be pissed. No, dude, all of that happens. Literally all of that happens. No, it's still going. Go ahead.
1: All right. Jim Carrey is married now. He is 64 years old, married for the third time to his 32-year-old girlfriend, Min Ah. Small ceremony. They met a couple of years back. I don't know. I don't really care about this. The only thing I thought was weird, I thought he was married more than this, but he was married from 87 to 95 to his first wife, and he married Lauren Holly for moments in 1996, and then that was it.
0: How could you not hang on to that relationship? I'll do whatever it takes.
1: Well, I don't know.

0: What are you doing on Sunday?
1: You guys, I think entertainment news needs to be over now. We just need to do a deep dive into this song for the rest of the show, says the Hot Fuzz.
0: No, that was as deep as it got. You just heard as deep as it. It's a fairly shallow.
1: You rhymed Lord with board. Come on now.
0: Right, right.
2: All right. The only story that
0: all you needed to do was rhyme lift. Like lift up with Jesus, with grift.
1: Grift, yeah.
0: Yeah, that would have worked out great. Yep.
1: All right, give me some music. This is all we really need to know about entertainment news today. I woke up, and this was an alert that I received on my phone from several different apps that I have, which means my phone knows that I needed this information before anybody else. Gypsy Rose Blanchard is back on the market. Did she break up with her fiancé and baby daddy Ken Urker? No. Ken Urker died yesterday on his birthday at the age of 33. Warren, Jason, who's Ken Urker? Glad you asked. They were pen pals while Gypsy Rose was in prison for the whole murder of her mom thing. And then they broke up. She started marrying that fat guy with a fire D was Horton Foe. They broke up, and then Ken Urker got back together with her. And then they had a baby. The fat guy, Ryan, who was the food hoarder and had the fire D down the hall. Remember that?
0: Mm-hmm.
1: He was on social media one day and saw that she was out getting matching tattoos with her, quote, friend, Ken Urker. And then, lo and behold, she and Ken Urker, they were smashing.
0: That's a questionable behavior. Questionable behavior from your lady friend.
1: He was found unresponsive at a Louisiana home on his birthday after Gypsy Rose texted him happy birthday. Why was she not with him on his birthday?
0: It seems unfair to him.
1: Yes, he is the father of their one-year-old daughter, Aurora Rain. One-year-old daughter in future therapy case, Aurora Rain. And as of this morning, up to date, the last report we had was that he was found with substances around, but he doesn't do drugs and didn't do drugs, according to Gypsy Rose.
0: Gypsy Rose says he doesn't do drugs. Mm-hmm. He was a responsible parent and husband, or whatever, boyfriend or whatever.
1: Fiance.
0: A little update to the story. Police have not ruled out foul play. Autopsy scheduled for today.
1: No.
0: Yeah.
1: Hey, have we heard the last of Gypsy Rose? We have not.
0: A lot like that Britney Spears thing that we had going on. Somehow I knew this was going to bite us in the fanny.
1: Hey, how much you want to bet she killed him? Here's a text. Happy birthday. You're dead now.
0: Entertainment news this morning. Gypsy Rose has apparently killed again. Well, I think they have to say that they haven't ruled out foul play. Obviously, they haven't finished their investigation. But just the way that they phrase it on TMZ goes, my goodness.
1: Also, it's weird to be like 33 years old and be like, you know, I don't do drugs, but maybe my birthday, I'm going to treat myself and dabble in some drugs. Oh, and I'm overdosed.
0: Yeah.
1: You guys, I'll take Gypsy Rose dinner for 800, Alex.
3: Yeah.
1: You guys, she's 2-0. Holy smokes, it's Morgan.
0: Undefeated. A24 is selling Robert Pattinson nesting dolls. Now, this is a great idea for a celebrity collectible because each one of the dolls features one of Robert Pattinson's characters, which includes the Rover, the good guy he played in Good Time, High Life, The Lighthouse, The Drama, and then the biggest nesting doll is he plays Chris Hansen in Primetime. Think of all the cool things.
1: It's a hard thing to explain to somebody who comes over, like, what's that? Oh, it's a big, like, egg-looking Chris Hansen.
0: Well, that's the... They're like, whoa, check it out. You got a Russian nesting doll from Drexel from True Romance? You're like, yeah, it's all Gary Oldman characters. Mm. You know, or it's all Johnny Depp characters. You know, it starts with Edward Scissorhands. By the way, speaking of Johnny Depp, and I know that a lot of times we talk about how his shtick is just tired and old, and we know the character that we're going to get. His quirky character in the movie. They dropped the trailer yesterday for the new Ebenezer movie. It looks great. There's a tiny Easter egg in there. I think it's an Easter egg.
1: Your mom showed me Eben Squeezer. Got him.
0: I was in a movie with her mom. She played Ebenezer Scrooge.
1: Yeah.
0: Anyway, hey, the trailer, it looks fantastic. It looks really good. And I think there's a tiny little Easter egg in there. I think it's meant to be an Easter egg, maybe not. It will call back to Johnny Depp in Nightmare on Elm Street. But if you're resistant to click on it because you're like, all right, Johnny Depp, I get it, I get it. Do it. The movie looks good.
3: You guys, murderers always call or text victims for an alibi. You guys, I worked with a guy that overdosed on heroin the very first time he did it.
0: That's
3: says Dan from Lima.
0: Horrifying. It's a new release Friday. Dead Poets Society has their fourth album, Dexter and the Moon Rocks, their debut album, Friends That I Don't Like. I appreciate the album title. And apparently Sponge is still making new music because they've released today what they claim to be their last album. And tomorrow, if you're looking for some music, Tom Morello's Power to the People Festival will stream for free.
3: Hey, did you say looking for some music? After you gave us all that great Kid Rock, brother, we found some music for the weekend.
0: I found more than music this morning. Morning with Kid Rock.
3: Hey, what if somebody goes to church for the very first time and they're like, I heard this song and it brought me to the Lord. I think as a pastor, you have to say, no, you're not coming this way. You go out and find him some other way. You're not coming through these doors that particular direction.
0: I may suggest to our pastor on Sunday, I'm like, yo, you guys running a little light on material today? Because I got something for you if you need it.
3: Does your church take requests and dedications?
0: I don't know. I've never been moved enough to make a request until today. Be like my
3: forget
0: dude.
3: That Go Tell It on the Mountain. That's terrible. How about this new Kid Rock jam?
0: I may suggest it. It may happen. Tomorrow with Tom Morello and the Power to the People, Bruce Springsteen, the Foo Fighters, Dave Matthews Band, Mick McCready from Pearl Jam, Stephen Stills, Geezer Butler, Surge, Sailor Momsen, they're all involved. And you can watch it MS Now's YouTube channel. That's probably enough of entertainment news for one day. That was a lot. Boy, oh boy, if you didn't find something useful in there, I don't know what to tell you, man. All right, let's wrap this thing up for the week. 888-545-5655.
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0: Well, Butter Jeff says that Gypsy Rose's happy birthday text was to establish an alibi that she was not with him. Okay, all right. Obviously, there's more to the story, and we will cover it on Monday, obviously.
3: Yeah.
0: What else do we learn today? We learned that now people are getting flock cameras of their own and installing them in neighborhoods, at least in Florida, soon nationwide. St. Petersburg, Florida will pay you $10,000 to come vacation there for 10 days. They just need you to be an ambassador. A chief vibes officer, a chief flavor officer, and a chief sunset curator. Each winner will receive airfare, accommodations, VIP experiences. It'll run sometime, I guess you pick the dates, between November 6th and November 22nd. You must be 21 years of age or older. Your application is due by October 22nd, so you got a little time to put it together.
3: Hey, do we break in and go live over the weekend? Are we on standby in case Gypsy Rose gets involved in some sort of like OJ White Bronco chase?
0: No.
3: Like we bust into regular programming. We're like, I know this is your weekend stuff, but we're back.
0: No.
3: We go now live. No?
0: No. More than half of Americans don't think that social media is a real career. Again, you have to define career. Does it support you and your family? If the answer is yes, that's a stinking career. How late can you be before it's officially rude? 29 minutes, according to most Americans. That is way longer than I thought it was going to be. We met a Texas man who found $128,000 on top of an ATM, and he returned it.
3: Okay, Boy Scout.
0: He found something that led him to believe that the bag belonged to Chick-fil-A. And then he called Chick-fil-A and they said, no, man, that's not ours. So he called police.
3: Once Chick-fil-A said not ours, I'm like, I'm off the hook.
0: Then it becomes a finder's keepers. I'm like, well, I've exhausted all the avenues. By the way,
1: slowly trying to behave cool and not get noticed or give away that I have this would consume me and drive me to madness.
0: Bank of America has recovered the cash from the man, and they say they want you privately recognize the man for doing the right thing.
1: Put me on a billboard. I want to be on a commercial. I'll be like the Capital One guy. Like, come on in, have some coffee.
0: I want people to know my face and know that is the face of doing right.
1: Jason Lee, the face of honesty.
0: Bad news. A journal of science written back in 1960 predicted that Friday, November 13, 2026 is doomsday for all of us. The good news is they based it on overpopulation of the planet. The good news, the great news is we stopped overpopulating a few years ago. I believe we're at half the current births today than we were in 1960.
1: Loins are cooling down.
0: This isn't going to help either. The male birth control pill, again, being promised to us. It's on the way. It's on the horizon. Next Life Science is working on something called the pause pill. It's an on-demand drug taken before you take it before you do sex things. Supposedly, it suppresses nerves. And, well, you figure out the rest from there. Check out the new episode of Here's Your Freaking Podcast. If you got a little extra time this weekend, we appreciate it. And we will talk to you again on Monday. Have a great weekend. We'll see you.
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0: Aaron Rodgers. Have you seen the video surfacing from last night's game where Rodgers was screaming to make a call and then said some cuss words? And then if you can do some lip reading, you can understand what Mike McCarthy said to Aaron Rodgers straight into his helmet. Yeah, and they're besties. Too bad the Steelers lost to the Browns last night.
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1: Congratulations, Tana Francis out of Somerset. 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

0: Ninth Key and Happy Feels Like on 98 and on the Bear. 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
1: Caller 13 at 260-484-2327. Going to win two tickets to go see Slipknot, Bring Me the Horizon, and Lamb of God. 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
1: 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How about if I'm retired? My name is Steve. 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You say you worked for GM for the last 20 years of your work life, and now you don't even know what day it is, and I love it. Good for you. Congratulations. Which, by the way, it's Friday. Getting ready for your weekend again. 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

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Is your newsfeed also full of Night One, Metallica at the Sphere? Yeah, it looks so badass. Wish I was going. Hella expensive. 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

0: Jason Lee and Cluck. Heather Rooney holding down middays. 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

0: Lincoln Park on 98 on the Bear, Heather Rooney. If you are finally okay with stores having Halloween up, might want to stay home because a lot of stores already putting up their Christmas. This time of year is called Creepmas, where stores have their Halloween and Christmas up. Saw it yesterday in like the cheapy section at Target. My son's like, oh, I can get pumpkins and a Christmas tree in one shopping trip. I told him no. I know, I'm such a bad mom.
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Third Eye Blind on 98.9 The Bear, Heather Rooney. What's for lunch? Never say, I don't know again, because there is a way how you can choose your lunch without, like, actually using any brain power. 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

Tonic on 98.9 The Bear, Heather Rooney. What's for lunch today? If you are lucky to be able to pack your own lunch, yay, that choice is already chosen for you. But if you're blessed with the opportunity to go off and do lunch wherever, sometimes that can be a curse.

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Mondays at noon with Alice in Chains on 98.9 The Bear. You can celebrate St. Patty's Day early. Dropkick Murphys, Clyde Theater, February 22nd. Got those tickets for you coming up around 1 o'clock on 98.9 The Bear. I would

government says keep it down. We say good luck with that. 90s at noon on 98.9 The Bear.

0: Nutties and New with Cranberries on 98.9 on the Bear, Heather Rooney. If you're between the ages of 35 and 55, remember LimeWire? One, how many computers did you trash because of it? But apparently they're back. Out of the blue this week, LimeWire popped up on Instagram Threads, where they said, just a reminder, the music industry tried to sue us for $72 trillion back in the day. Does that number even exist? Still not paying. And you know who's deciding to ride at dawn for them? MapQuest. Yeah, they came out of the woodwork and replied, we remember that. No, seriously, that's a dose of nostalgia right there. Where is AOL Instant Messenger? Why haven't they commented yet?
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1: 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Helping you out on your Friday. It's your On the Job anthem. Turn up those speakers so you can jam over that noise in the shop. Thanks for your hard work and jamming for the Bear. Nickelback on Not Eating on the Bear.

0: Marilyn Manson on 98.9 The Bear. Heather Rooney. Is this a sign that you have watched too many true crime documentaries where when something happens, you're asking all the questions nobody else seems to be asking? Like with this whole Gypsy Rose Blanchard tragedy. Unfortunately, her boyfriend passed away yesterday. This is the guy that when she was locked up for killing her mom, this is the guy that she got engaged to. And then they broke up. Then she got married. Then they split. Then she got back with him, got pregnant. They got a 21-year-old daughter and unfortunately died yesterday on his birthday. She apparently sent him a text message, and he was going to go to dinner with Gypsy's brother and his partner. My question is, if this is your boyfriend, and also the father of your child, why are you not going to birthday dinner with him? Why just your brother? That's my question. Not wanting to say the obvious, but we need some answers.
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0: Shine Down, Young Again on 98.9 The Bear, Heather Rooney. So what did you buy as an adult, all because you were denied it as a child? It's a fun thread on Reddit where suddenly you don't feel so alone for doing things a certain way, all because you're just reliving your childhood. Like, I always wanted a Power Wheels, but by the time they came out, I was too big. Like, there was no way my legs were going to fit in those things. And I had a single mom. We had two kids. My brother and I. No way she was going to afford two. So now, baby co-host, all thanks to Facebook Marketplace, he has four. I can't drive him, but he can. And his smile makes me smile.
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Motionless in White and Skylar Grey, RIP on 98.9 The Bear. And not to confuse them with Bring Me the Horizon, who are going to be at Soldier Field with Slipknot for the Sickest World Tour. 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But Drew's got another chance for you to win those tickets around 3 o'clock on 98.9 The Bear.

0: Sublime on 98.9 The Bear, Heather Rooney. You ever want to tell someone, I told you so, but you don't want to come across as a jerk, so you don't say anything at all, and then you feel like you should have said something? Here's what you can say instead of, I told you so. Well, now we know for next time. I was hoping to be wrong about that. I'm so glad I thought ahead. Yeah, I told you so sounds so much better.
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1: Congratulations, Tana Francis in Somerset. You are today's Listener of the Day, which you work at Parkview Wabash Hospital. You enjoy metal concerts, canoeing, and spending time with those kiddos. Love that, Tana Francis in Somerset. You also say you listen to the Bear every day because you love catching the gossip with Heather and Drew. Well, we thank you kindly. We do have some tea to spill today. In about 15 minutes, Tana Francis in Somerset. Today's Listener of the Day, all about the Rob Zombie, so you get it with 98.9 The Bear.

Fort Wayne's often imitated, never come close to duplicated heavyweight champion of rock radio. You're damned right. 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

0: Sleep Theory on 98.9 The Bear. Very specific words aren't worthless. 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
1: One more time, man. 260-484-2327. 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I'll hook you up the last pair of tickets this week for Slipknot. 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

New Bear Rock from the Foo Fighters, 98.9 The Bear. What you doing, man? How's it going? Happy Friday. My name is Drew Cage. How's everything? Doing all right? That's marvelous. 260-484-2327. That's the number. Need it. Have it. Because I got a shot at some cash money for you a little bit later on. Tell you about that here in a little bit. In the meantime, just go ahead and send in whatever you want to send in. Whatever you're doing. Take a picture of whatever's directly diagonally to the right in front of you and text it in. Just so I know that you're prepared. Just so I don't have to, you know, give away the number or teach you how to use your cell phone. Just making it out. Just being beneficial. Being helpful is what I'm trying to do. Drew Cage and all the socials. Hit it up, man. Puddle of Mud. 98.9 The Bear.

0: 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Your next opportunity to score $1,000 happening 4 o'clock. Your final opportunity to score $1,000 happening 4 o'clock for this week anyway. We'll start it up again on Monday, but I'm going to give you a keyword about 4 o'clock-ish. You take that bad boy, you spell it correctly, you text it back to us, you might win yourself $1,000. Very simple contest. The only thing you have to worry about is spelling words properly and fighting against your autocorrect just in case. So pay a close attention. About 4 o'clock, get the word spelled the way that I give it to you. Text it back. You can win yourself $1,000, too. 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

broken mirror. Architects, 98.9, The Bear. Being a teacher, man, that seems like one of the hardest jobs possible. And it only seems like it's getting harder and harder every single day, man. A teacher, one specific teacher in Iowa, decided she wanted to try to teach her kids an actual life lesson, and she lost her job because of it. Now, I'm standing by the teacher here. The fact that she happened to make, like, I don't know, $150 from the kids on the side, notwithstanding, like, we'll get into why I think that is perfectly okay next, but at the same time, you know, sometimes you got to teach some real lessons in school. Tell you all about it here in about 15 minutes.

0: New Bear Rock from Avatar, 98.9 The Bear. Being a teacher seems very difficult, man. And you want to teach kids things that are actually beneficial, but sometimes it just doesn't work out. One Iowa teacher found out a whole new way to teach kids about the real world, and she got fired for it after allegedly offering students extra credit if they donated money to her personal GoFundMe. Look, I'm here for this. I'm backing the teacher. She said the money was for her, quote, personal education goals that somehow included, like, flights and hotels and food and transportation. She was getting money for a vacation. You know, it's fine. But apparently, that's a lesson that schools don't want taught, all right? So that wasn't math, wasn't science, wasn't English. It was a basic understanding of how subscription fees for premium content works. You pay the teacher $5, maybe you get yourself a better grade, which is no different than all the pricing tiers you see on literally every streaming service possible. I'm standing with the teacher. This is a good lesson about how America works. If you got an extra couple of bucks, you get treated a little bit better.
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New Bear Rock from Autumn Kings, 98.9 The Bear. Hey, man, happy Friday, 4 o'clock Friday. How we doing? My name is Drew Cage. Glad that you're here. 260-484-2327, Drew Cage on the socials. Hit me up with whatever you got, man. Did you get the keyword? You good? Don't ask me for help. I'm just making sure that you're good. You're good, right? All right. Good. That's a lot of good. This band going to be playing down in Indy October 20th. They kicked off their big tour just the other day, and I'm looking forward to it, man. Smashing Pumpkins.

0: Linkin Park, 98.9 The Bear. Shout out to Schenck Repair Incorporated, man. They are this week's Bear Workforce of the Week. Do you want to have that as well? Do you want to be celebrated as the Workforce of the Week? 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If you want to do both those things, you're a hell of a human being. 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

0: 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Sit back and relax because you're not going to believe this.
1: It is the 420-ish Mind Blower. Weird thoughts and odd ideas I have in my brain that I want to share with you just in case you want to try to actually learn something beneficial. Not going to be able to because your brain is full of stupid stuff like this. How many animals do you think people tried to ride before figuring out it was horses that had the saddle kink?

Besides the millions in new equipment, the best thing about our new studio is there's a much smaller chance you're going to get bitten by a feral cat walking to your car. You still might get spooked by Drew because he hangs out here at weird hours on the weekends, but hey, no cat bites. 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

0: Poppy and Amy Lee and Courtney the Plant, 98.9 The Bear. Do you ever worry about accidentally going viral? 260-484-2327. Text it up or get me on these social medias about this one, man. A new poll found that about 47% of people say that the possibility of becoming somebody's viral online content has reduced their ability to relax and be themselves in public. They're worried they're going to go viral just being in the background of somebody else's video because we're all taking video all the time because it's so easy. That is not something that I've ever actually thought about. It's a fair question, you know? I'm the type of person that I don't particularly care if I'm embarrassed publicly or anything like that because I have no shame. Look at what I do for a living, you know? But I can understand how, like, real normal people would have a little bit of a problem with that. I never really put much thought into it until just now. What do you think, man? Are you concerned? Do you worry about accidentally going viral in somebody else's video? Let me know.
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Warning, 98.9 The Bear. Happy 5 o'clock on a Friday, my dudes. How we feeling? My name is Drew Cage, 260-484-2327. As always, that is the number. Have it around. Get at me on the socials, Drew Cage across all those things. See a picture of me, I guess it was a video of me, in the bathroom this morning. Mm-hmm. That's on my socials. I'm not going to tell you what I was doing, but I will tell you, it was freaking adorable. Mm-hmm. Cage the Elephant, 98.9 The Bear.

New Bear Rock from Wage War, 98.9 The Bear. We gave away the Slipknot tickets earlier today. The final pair beat the box office-ish Slipknot tickets because they went on sale today. That doesn't mean we're done with them forever. That show's not till like July next year, so there's some time. However, starting up on Monday, more ticket giveaways to a different show just announced earlier today. Greta Van Fleet is going to be down at Ruoff Music Center on Saturday, July 17th, and Monday, 1 p.m., Heather's going to have your hookup all next week, 1 o'clock. Be with Heather. She'll hook you up with some Greta Van Fleet tickets before you can even buy them, dude. So if you're into that show, be around starting on Monday, 1 p.m. More tickets, dude. We're not stopping. It's 98.9 The Bear.

Yes, we have a brand new state-of-the-art studio. Sadly, the new location is across the parking lot from B-Dubs. So I may actually go into debt working here. Smoke breaks are out. Six wings and a tall draft breaks are in. This is 98.9 The Bear.

New Bear Rock from Nickelback, 98.9 The Bear. Do you actually know any online influencers? Like in real life, like people who do that for a living. Like they're on TikTok, they're on Instagram, they're posting stuff and doing things for a living as an influencer. If so, are they all trash people? It just seems like they're always pieces of crap, man. I have an example of one guy having a gimmick and how that gimmick has turned him into a target that I personally and a bunch of other people are looking for. Next, 98 and the Bear.

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1: Chili Peppers, 98.9 The Bear. Online influencers just seem like the worst type of people, dude. There was a guy that was at Pat's King of Steaks in Philly, a cheesesteak spot in Philly, by the way. And he complained that his cheesesteak was, quote, garbage, and then he threw the entire thing in an employee's face and ran off. Now, we think he's a influencer because he was filming the whole thing, and this is apparently kind of what he does. He goes around reviewing restaurants and throwing the food at employees if he doesn't like it, which makes him kind of a piece of crap to me. Police are looking for him, and Pat's, the restaurant themselves, are offering a $5,000 reward for information that leads to his arrest. So, congratulations, nutsack. You threw away a perfectly good cheesesteak for a video you can't even post because every one of your followers and me are immediately looking to narc you out for money.
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0: 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It's when Drew plays something new.
1: It is the 6 o'clock news, man. I got some new stuff for you, and I want to know what you think about it. Like we always do, give this a listen. Whenever you make up your mind, take out your cell phone, text the word good or the word bad to 260-484-2327. I'll count them up, and we'll see how it goes for you. This is a band that started about 2011. They're kind of a British blues rock supergroup. If you are into British blues rock, you might recognize this band. If not, don't worry. I didn't really either, and that's fine. That's perfectly fine. They do have 4 albums out as of right now. It's a band called The Temperance Movement. Give it a listen. Tell me what you think about it. It's a song called Eat You Alive. It's a 6 o'clock news. Not eating another bear.

There it is, man. 6 o'clock news tonight. Band is called the Temperance Movement. Song is "Eat You Alive." What'd you think about it? Did you like it? Did you not like it? Would you want to hear it again? Is it not great and you never want to hear it again? It's up to you. Take out your cell phone. Text the word "good" or the word "bad" to 260-484-2327. We'll see how it goes. Count it up and give you the total here in about 12 minutes. It's not eating on the bear.

0: New Bear Rock from Five Finger Death Punch. 98.9 The Bear. New Bear Rock on the 6 o'clock news. The Temperance Movement. Song was called Eat You Alive. I want to see if you thought about it and you thought it was ass. Absolute ass, dude. It got a 33.3% thumbs up. So 66.7%. Nope. Not having that one. So that is a rare L on the 6 o'clock news. They don't happen very often. You guys are very nice, but the Temperance Movement just kind of rubbed you the wrong way, and you said, thumbs down on that bad boy, which is fair, man. That is absolutely fair. We'll pick this up again on Monday. I'll play you new stuff. You tell me if it's good or if it sucks. It's the 6 o'clock news. 98 another bear.
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1: Today's Listener of the Day is Tana Francis from Somerset, Indiana. She said she listens to the Bear every day because she loves catching up on the gossip with Heather and myself. We are some gossipy bitches, aren't we? Yeah, you should hear what we do when the microphone isn't on. There is not a single person in this office that is safe from the vitriolic things and the sharp tongue and just the overall just meanness, sometimes racism, of Heather Rooney. It is astounding, some of the things and the words that come out of her mouth. I am oftentimes blushing in shame because of her. Anyway, she also works at Parkview Wabash Hospital, enjoys metal concerts, canoeing, and spending time with her kids. Congratulations, Tana Francis from Somerset, Indiana. You are today's Listener of the Day. If you want to be Listener of the Day tomorrow, text LOD to 260-484-2327. And by tomorrow, I mean Monday, because I know what day it is. I'm a grown man, not a senior citizen quite yet. But we'll talk about you all day long, play banjo like. She likes Rob Zombie, so we'll do a Rob Zombie. It's 98 and the Bear. Heather's not racist, by the way. I was just joking.

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0: New Bear Rock from Shinedown, 98.9 The Bear, doing it in for me, man. I'm heading up out of here. Hopefully you got big plans for the weekend, doing something fun, doing something cool. Maybe you, I don't know, you check out Bear Metal tomorrow night. It's 2 hours of the loud and angry stuff. If you like your music on the heavier side, I got new Amon Amarth tomorrow. I got new stuff from Eminence tomorrow. I got new Hatebreed tomorrow. It's a big old heavy rock show, dude. Be around for it, 10 p.m. until midnight every Saturday night. Fort Wayne's only metal show, as far as I know. I don't care if there's another one, because if there is, they clearly suck, because I don't even know that they exist. So it's probably safe to say that Fort Wayne's only metal show. Only metal show that matters. No offense if there is another one, but I will fight you. Anyway, I'm out. Have yourself a good night. Be safe. Be careful. Have fun. And most importantly, my friends, try not to die.
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0: The Prince of Musical Darkness, Ozzy Osbourne, for the Friday night weekend kickoff rock and roll mother hump and jambo frickin' re-edition of Hard Drive XL. I'm your host, the Sonic Warrior, Lou Brutus. Chris Motionless of Motionless in White will join me, wrapping the week as featured artist. I will also be chatting with special guest Sam Carter of Architects. Plus, we will hear from LaJon Witherspoon of Seven Dust via the Hard Drive Archive one day ahead of his birthday. Elsewhere on the program, we'll get you in a Halloween month mood, haunted houses, real ones in It Came From the Web. We'll also have a rant about abandoned places, whilst the Twilight Zone, which celebrates its anniversary tonight, going to be saluted in Poetry Corner and Screen Time.
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14: 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Our famous vanilla fresh frozen custard is combined with pumpkin puree and a Hershey's S'mores blend of graham crackers, marshmallow bits, and chunks of Hershey's chocolate. It's here for a limited time, so come visit us at Culver's or order ahead in the app and join Delicious Rewards to earn points with every bite.
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15: 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Every weekday, we're giving away $1,000 cash. You've got four chances a day to qualify. Listen at 10, noon, 2, and 4 for the keyword. Enter it. Every keyword is another entry. So the more you play, the better your shot at the daily grand. That's $1,000 every weekday. 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Revolutionizing mental health care in Fort Wayne.

0: Thank you to Chris Motionless of Motionless in White for being my featured artist this week. I would be curious to ask about the involvement of Skylar Gray on the song, who's a wonderful juxtapose vocally with yourself.
1: Yeah. She's the one that presented the idea of the very beginning of the song. She had the hook and the idea for the lyric and is close friends with one of the producers on our album. And it kind of just was this meeting in the middle of like, hey, I have this idea. Don't really know if you guys hear anything after this. And then we took it and I was like, oh, I hear this. I hear that. I hear this. And we wrote kind of like a few different versions of the song around the starting idea and eventually landed on where we did. And then what's funny is like, there was never really a mention of if she was actually going to sing on it. It was a collaborative thing writing wise, but I was like, I'm nervous because like, there's no way that this could just be me singing the song. Every way that we're writing it is meant to be a duet. So I really hope she'll sing on it because I would never want someone else to sing on it. This is her song just as much as it's ours. And I was really nervous to ask, but then we did. And she was like, hell yeah, let's do it. And here we are. She's come out and done it live. It's magic, dude. She, without her, the song is nothing.

0: 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Five Finger Death Punch, From Ashes to New, Fozzy, Catch Your Breath, and Ninth Key. 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Not a bad show.
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